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0: commissioned and premiered by the New York Philharmonic in 1946. That was the Symphony in Three Movements by Igor Stravinsky. The New York Philharmonic was conducted by its music director designate, Gustavo Dudamel. The next work on our program may just remind listeners of some of the other beloved works for orchestra and narrator. Peter and the Wolf and The Young Person's Guide to the Orchestra certainly come to mind. We're going to hear the world premiere of Orpheus Orchestra Opus Onus by Kate Soper. Also written on commission by the New York Philharmonic, this piece can perhaps best be described as a 30-minute musical monologue that waxes poetic and philosophical on Greek mythology's most famous bard, musician, and prophet. And it most often does so with tongue planted firmly in cheek. We return to the stage for Orpheus Orchestra Opus Onus by Kate Soper. She is the narrator and soloist as Gustavo Dudamel conducts the New York Philharmonic.
1: Is there anything like that first strike of the bow? 100 players moving as one. All that splendor, all that might. The orchestra! The most godlike achievement of mortals. From birdbone flutes to catgut strings, the highs got higher, the lows got lower. Wood was lacquered, metal bent. Every instrument evolved to form a gleaming, heaving fortress of sound.

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And as Orpheus, I'm also the reason we're all here today, because the orchestra began with me. That is to say, when many different instruments first were gathered together on stage, the theme was often

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It's the closest we could get. And when I strummed my lyre, I invoked the god of music. Apollo, help me now!

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1: the highest.
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1: the middle.
0: Hypate,
1: the lowest. A single string sparks number, signal, energy. Divide in two to get the octave. The distance that is wide and also nothing. Divide in three to get the fifth. In four to rise a fourth. A realm is opened. A sequence grows. The specter of infinity.

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There's the parade of colors. Flute, oboe, violin. Flute, oboe, violin. The soft, softs. The loud, louds. The tutti crescendo. The monolithic voice. The lyre never made it into the orchestra. Too hard to hear. Too hard to tune. But it did become my emblem.

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So there's this legend that I could stop streams and move stones with my music. And that legend is special. You can't use music to move stones. You can't use music to do anything. It has nothing to do with life on Earth. 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You've got your peaceful country mornings. Your sudden, violent storms. A storm's not art. And I can't calm storms with my music. But the rumors spread, the legend grew, and the orchestra was born to tell my story.

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The tragic tale of Orpheus and my one true love.

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You'd think that part of the story, where I vanquish death through the power of song, would have the best music in all these adaptations, but it never does. But people are obsessed with this idea that my music could do anything, even though no one's ever actually heard my music. Because no one wants to play my music. They want to write their own music about the worst moment of my life. The orchestra is formless. It comes in all shapes and sizes. And in all shapes and sizes, it accompanied my lament.

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Over and over and over. They compose my suffering. 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

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Maybe that's why there are so many of them.

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They describe hell with poetry.

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That part's true too. Everyone says it was that I couldn't look back at her. No. The deal was, I can bring Eurydice out of hell, but I have to use music to do it.

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You can't use music to move stones. 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No one wants to hear that. And I could feel her there behind me, waiting, trusting. 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

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No. No. No. No, no, no. This isn't what music is for. The Fates are three goddesses who each have their string. Spins it. 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

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Music was a witness. It didn't intervene. 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It doesn't love. 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They fade.

0: We just heard Orpheus Orchestra Opus Onus, a world premiere New York Philharmonic commission by Kate Soper. The composer was the soloist and narrator. The New York Philharmonic was conducted by its music director designate, Gustavo Dudamel. After a pause for station ID, our broadcast will continue with a performance of the Symphony No. 11 by Philip Glass. I'm Alec Baldwin, and you're listening to the New York Philharmonic this week.
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0: It was conductor Dennis Russell Davies who was at the heart of commissioning the next work on our program, the Symphony No. 11 by Philip Glass. Mr. Davies has been a longtime advocate for music of our time and the music of Philip Glass in particular. In an interview about the piece, Mr. Davies said, quote, "A commission works best when a composer is asked to write what he wants to write, and Philip wanted to write this piece," unquote. The work was premiered on the composer's 80th birthday in January 2017. Reception to it has been extremely warm, and we're very excited to share it with you now. This is the Symphony No. 11 by Philip Glass. Gustavo Dudamel conducts the New York Philharmonic.

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Symphony No. 11 by Philip Glass. The New York Philharmonic was conducted by their music director designate, Gustavo Dudamel. Of his noble and sentimental waltzes, Maurice Ravel wrote that the title, quote, sufficiently indicates my intention of writing a cycle of waltzes after the example of Schubert, unquote. Like Beethoven, Ravel was a pianist. He also composed at the piano and introduced many of his innovations in works for the piano. And as an expert orchestrator, he was often able to carry over the freshness, flexibility, and transparency of his piano scores into orchestral versions of the same material. Ravel introduced the piano version of his noble and sentimental waltzes in 1911 at a concert for the Independence Society, the more radical of two associations for living French composers at the time. This group produced concerts of new music in which the composers' names were omitted from the programs, and the audience was invited to guess who wrote what. As the story goes, the audience, if by a slim majority, guessed correctly and attributed this work to Ravel. Ravel orchestrated this piece in a mere 15 days in March 1912 at the request of the ballerina Natalia Trujanova. She was seeking to premiere four ballets by four contemporary composers. Thus, the piece was premiered in its orchestral version as the Ballet Adelaide or the Language of Flowers. While the ballet has more or less vanished into obscurity, Ravel's stylish and evocative score continues to charm concert audiences. Let's listen. Pierre Boulez conducts the New York Philharmonic.

The New York Philharmonic this week is generously underwritten by the Kaplan Brothers Fund and the Audrey Love Charitable Foundation. Lawrence Rock is the music producer for this series. The program is written and directed by Mark Travis. And for now, until next time, this is your host, Alec Baldwin, wishing you good health and good music. 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

A Fleeting Moment by Lynn U. Evers. Hi, I'm Frank Sauter. I'd like to invite you to join me now for another edition of Repose. We'll play the music straight through. I'll be back again just a little bit before the top of the hour and give you a recap on what we're going to hear tonight. Here's a piece by Sarah Kopus. It's called Wind on the Moor.

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Letting Go by Jennifer DeFraney. On tonight's program, we heard A Fleeting Moment by Lynn U. Evers, Wind on the Moor by Sarah Copas, In the Distance by Colors of the Land, The Indigo Years by Greg Maroney, Pastel Reflections by Kevin Kern, River Sunrise by Karen Marie Garrett, August Light by Catherine Kay, Violet by Jeff Foster, Wishes by Helen Jane Long, Warmth of the Sun by Rick Sparks, and Awakening by Heidi Ann Breyer.

I'm Frank Sauter. Thanks for joining me tonight. Hope you've enjoyed the show. As always, Maureen, if you're listening, turn on the side light. I'm on my way. Hope to see the rest of you back here tomorrow night, same time, same station. Until then, good night.

0: Which Mozart mood did you wake up with this morning? Bright and playful? Sublime and peaceful? Massively complex? Or content and balanced? I'm Christy L'Esperance. Join me for Wolfgang AM, an hour of Mozart, starting at 7 o'clock each weekday morning on Classical IPR. Together, we'll greet Mozart first thing in the morning, before our first cup of coffee, and before he's adjusted his powdered wig. This is Classical IPR, WIAA Interlaken, WIAB Mackinac City, W234BU Traverse City, online at classicalipr.org.
1: It's not out of the question. There might be a little bit of a Bartok reference going on here in this music by Wynton Marsalis. But if that's the case, it might not be accidental, since, after all, we're hearing his concerto for orchestra, and composer Béla Bartók might have written the most famous work by that name. In Marsalis's hands, though, the orchestral concerto, of course, dips not into Hungarian folk music, but jazz. And this performance of this work from this summer's BBC Proms Festival will serve as a fitting point of departure for this week's Extra Eclectic, new classical music with a jazz influence from Wynton Marsalis, and Earl Lewis Stewart, Jean Baptiste, and much more. Stay close. This is a piece by Jeff Scott called Startin' Somethin'. It's played by the Imani Winds.

Jeff Scott, a member of the Imani Winds, who performed his piece there called Startin' Somethin'. It's Extra Eclectic, where classical music is always arriving. I'm Steve Seal. We are enjoying recordings from the BBC Proms throughout the summer as part of the show, kicking off the first hour of the show, and this week is no exception. And it's serving as our kind of point of departure this week for new classical pieces that are influenced by jazz or that use jazz as their launching point. And so this week, tonight, we're going to enjoy a work by Wynton Marsalis. His Concerto for Orchestra, which had its actual first world premiere back in February of last year, but this recording that we're going to hear is the UK premiere at the BBC Proms that took place back on August 13th at the Royal Albert Hall. So this is the BBC Symphony Orchestra led by James Gaffigan in this Marsalis piece, six movements. Subtitles are Who Struck John? Group speak, testimonials, it comes in waves, a love feeling, and say what? The Concerto for Orchestra by Wynton Marsalis from the BBC Proms on Extra Eclectic.

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Concerto for Orchestra by Wynton Marsalis. Performing there at the BBC Proms just a couple of weeks ago on August 13th. The BBC Symphony Orchestra conducted there by James Gaffigan. That recording was the UK premiere of that work. And we are bringing you highlights from this summer's BBC Proms Festival, the most celebrated, longest-running classical music festival in the world, held every summer in the UK, primarily at the Royal Albert Hall, every week on Extra Eclectic. I'm Steve Seale.

Modern Classical informed by jazz on this hour of Extra Eclectic, and this is from Earl Lewis Stewart from his Rhythm Sonata. We'll hear Majestic, played here by clarinetist Marcus Ely with the Lyris Quartet.

John Batiste put out 3 CDs on one day a few weeks ago. His classically influenced one called Black Mozart, and then 2 others inspired by the music of Thelonious Monk. And this is a piece from one of the Monk-inspired recordings. It's called Eternity Around the Corner, John Batiste.

0: Oh, that's a cool piece. That is Jean-Baptiste playing his own composition called Eternity Around the Corner. And it's one of his two releases with music inspired by Thelonious Monk. And the third release that came out on the very same day a couple of weeks ago called Black Mozart, his latest nod to classical stylings. The program's archive can be found online at yourclassical.org. Click on Hosted Shows, and you will find Extra Eclectic right there. We'll have tonight's program up about midday tomorrow. And the complete archive going back multiple years is there for you to enjoy as well. Thanks, as always, to Jennifer Allen for putting together the playlists here on the program. Tip of the hat. I'm Steve Seal. It's Extra Eclectic.
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So is tomorrow autumn? Now that Labor Day has come and gone? Well, it's the perpetual debate. The Labor Day weekend, they say, is the unofficial ending of summer, so I guess that means fall is unofficially here, notwithstanding the other methods of measuring the seasons. So with that in mind, modern music for autumn ahead of this hour, and why not? School is in session, football is about to rule our lives, and hey, the Halloween merchandise is already in half the stores that I went to this past week. Autumnal sounds from the 20th and 21st century coming up on Extra Eclectic. This is from Robert Uriendahl, and it is a piece called Autumn Prelude. And so our prelude to begin this hour of autumn music. We'll hear from guitarist Volkmar Zimmermann and electric guitar played by the composer Robert Uriendahl and Madis Metsamart with the Bode vibraphone.

Autumn Prelude by Robert Jurgendahl, who played the electric guitar, and Volkmar Zimmermann, the acoustic guitar, Madis Metzamart, the bowed vibraphone. It's Extra Eclectic. Hello there, I'm Steve Seal, and it may or may not now be autumn. Of course, it isn't by most measures, right? The autumnal equinox is not here yet. Not even the meteorological fall has begun. But Labor Day weekend has pretty much come and gone, and so the unofficial ending of summer has transpired. And so there's autumnal sounds on the way from 20th and 21st century composers like Arvo Pärt and Velio Tormis, Thomas Addis coming up. And this is a piece called Fragments of Light by Sophie Hutchings, who plays her work here at the piano.

Fragments of Light by Sophie Hutchings, played by Sophie Hutchings. As the light will eventually trickle away from us with the days shortly getting shorter, tonight's classical music supported by Viking, dedicated to bringing travelers to the heart of each destination with small ship, river, ocean, and expedition voyages, offering cultural enrichment and immersive experiences. Discover more at viking.com. Two Estonian composers in a row here. Arguably the best known one in a few minutes, but first, a very established composer in his own country of Estonia, not quite as well known in America, but Veljo Tormes, the late Veljo Tormes, and his work Autumn Landscapes, and it's the Tallinn Chamber Orchestra led by Tõnu Kaljuste.

Autumn Landscapes by the Estonian composer Veljo Tormis and the Tallinn Chamber Orchestra of Estonia, led there by Tõnu Kaljuste. So a little bit here from Estonia's best-known classical music export, Arvo Pärt, but something kind of unusual from Pärt. This is his setting of an Estonian lullaby, Kuskus Kaljike.

Estonian lullaby, Kuskus Kaljiki, by Arvo Pärt, Montserrat Figueres, and Ariana Saval singing there with Hesperian 21.

from the 20th and 21st century Russian composer Alexander Neifel, a Soviet and Russian composer, often described as one of the most prominent Russian composers of his generation and a member of the Soviet avant-garde. This is from his work In Air Clear and Unseen. We'll hear An Autumn Evening, played by the Keller Quartet.

Very evocative, glacially paced piece there by the Russian composer Alexander Neifel. An Autumn Evening from his work In Air, Clear and Unseen. And we heard it played by the Keller Quartet here on this autumnal edition of Extra Eclectic, which will, I'm sure, will be the first of several autumnal programs. 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Here from English composer Thomas Addis, this is called Lieux Retrouve, or Rediscovered Places. Cellist Thomas Nunez with the Finnish Radio Symphony Orchestra, led by Nicholas Colon.

Lieux Retrouvés, Rediscovered Places by Thomas Addis. In essence, a cello concerto. Thomas Nunez played the cello with the Finnish Radio Symphony Orchestra conducted by Nicholas Colon.

0: Jean-Baptiste playing his own piece called Always Know, and that is from one of his two recent releases honoring Thelonious Monk, Monk Meditations. Thanks, as always, to Jennifer Allen for putting together the playlists here on the show. I'm Steve Seal. It's Extra Eclectic.
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Copeland grew up in Brooklyn, New York. Rows of brownstones and the city life was all he knew. When he was 21, he set sail to Paris to study composition. And a few years later, when he came back to the U.S., Copeland settled in a studio apartment on Manhattan's Upper West Side. So how is it with this background and exposure to the big city life that Aaron Copeland could capture the sounds and energy that we associate with the rugged American frontier? Wide open spaces and endless horizons come to life in this piece of music. It's a part of the film score from a 1948 movie based on a novel with the same name. That movie centers on a boy, his family, and their life on a ranch in California. Aaron Copland's Red Pony Suite. Let's enjoy the whole thing.

The Red Pony Suite by Aaron Copland. That was a performance by the Boston Pops Orchestra with conductor John Williams. 94 years old, John Williams, and he's still surprising people. This weekend at the Hollywood Bowl, John Williams came out and surprised the audience, and he even grabbed the baton to conduct a performance. Videos of that are on Instagram, and it's really just incredible to see the crowd and the performers light up when they realize who's on stage. I'm Jalene Kahn, and it's great to have your company. I hope you're doing well tonight. Stick around, and we'll hear a Mozart piece of music in just a minute.

Mozart's Divertimento No. 7, performed by Camerata Accademica Salzburg with conductor Sándor Vay. 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When this music premiered in 1810, the composer was the soloist, Carl Maria von Weber's Piano Concerto No. 1.

0: pianist Elizabeth Rich and the Janacek Philharmonic Orchestra, conducted by Dennis Burke. That was Carl Maria von Weber's Piano Concerto No. 1, a piece of music that had one foot in the 18th century and one in the 19th century. I'm Jalene Kahn. I hope you're enjoying these performances. Thanks a lot for being here with me.
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The relationship between siblings is such a special thing, and it can also be complicated. Some siblings spend their entire childhoods sharing a bedroom, being in very close proximity to one another. Some siblings grow up to be incredibly close friends. They do everything together and raise their families alongside one another. And there are some siblings that you have to almost force to be together in the same room during the holidays, which is the only time of year they see each other. I'd say my brother and I are good friends, although we are two completely opposite people. I don't think we could ever work together. Coming up, we'll hear a performance by a brother-sister duo. They play music together, and they have for a long time. And there's never any competition for who's better or who gets more time on stage. That performance is coming up in about a half an hour. This piece of music paints a picture of a simple, slow life in the country. It's called A Downland Suite by English composer John Ireland.

English composer John Ireland wrote that music in the 1930s to be used as competition music for the National Brass Band Championship of Great Britain. It's called a Downland Suite, performed there by the Sinfonia of London under conductor John Wilson. Some solo guitar music is coming up in just a minute. Anytime you want to hear more from the guitar, check out our guitar stream. 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

Introduction and Caprice by Giulio Regondi, performed by guitarist Annabel Montesinos. You can hear more performances like that on our guitar stream. 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Throughout his career, James Horner wrote a lot of music for movies, and big movies too, like Titanic and Apollo 13. This is a piece that he was asked to write for the Samuelson siblings, Pas de Deux by James Horner, performed by violinist Mari Samuelson and her brother, cellist Hakon Samuelson, with the Royal Liverpool Philharmonic Orchestra.

0: Had Ado by James Horner. That was written for the Samuelson siblings, violinist Mari Samuelson and her brother cellist Hakan Samuelson. They performed with the Royal Liverpool Philharmonic under conductor Vasily Petrenko on Music Through the Night.
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No matter what type of creative you are, you're eventually going to find yourself in a bit of a lull. This can happen to an artist when they stare and stare at a blank canvas in front of them, absolutely no clue what to do with it. Or a chef opening up a refrigerator and having all these ingredients staring back at them, but no idea how they're all going to come together. And of course, there's writer's block for writers and musicians. Tchaikovsky dealt with it. And this symphony is the product of a major case of writer's block for Tchaikovsky. It was written in the last 5 years of his life. And as he struggled through it, he wondered if his talents had expired, if all his abilities had deserted him. But he eventually came out on the other side of that writer's block. So can you. And in the end, Tchaikovsky was really proud of this symphony. We'll hear the whole thing. It's Tchaikovsky's Symphony No. 5, coming up in less than 10 minutes.

American composer Judith Lang Zimon has been writing music since she was 11 years old, and she's now in her 80s. Here's her Elegy for Strings, performed by the Czech Radio Symphony Orchestra.

Elegy for Strings by American composer Judith Lang Zimon. That was the Czech Radio Symphony Orchestra on Music Through the Night. Coming up in just a minute, we'll hear a Tchaikovsky symphony that made him think, as he wrote it, that his talents had deserted him. I hope you can stick around for that. It's coming up next.

Tchaikovsky wrote the first drafts of this symphony during the last 5 years of his life. And during this time, he was in a bit of a rut. He said that old age was drawing near and he couldn't really concentrate on work. He didn't have any ideas or inspiration, and he felt like he had to squeeze this symphony from his dull brain. Tchaikovsky's Symphony No. 5.

0: Mikhail Pletnev conducted the Russian National Orchestra with Tchaikovsky's Symphony No. 5.
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It was only just a couple of decades ago when we would never imagine sharing the things that we now share with sometimes total strangers on social media. Everywhere you turn, our lives are on display. Content creator is a job that people get paid for. And a lot of their content comes from their own family, their kids, their spouse, their home. Well, this isn't exactly a new concept. In the early 1900s, this composer turned to his life for content for an entire opera that he wrote. You'll hear what part of his life this music was inspired by, with some music from that opera coming up in about a half an hour. Some lovely piano music here from Japanese composer Karen Tanaka. This is from her water dance. It's called Very Lightly, Like a Harp.

It's called Very Lightly Like a Harp, from Karen Tanaka's Water Dance, performed by pianist Isabel de Barro. Tonight's classical music is supported by KEG Pipe Organ Builders of Ohio and Letourneau Organs of Quebec, member firms of APOBA, the Associated Pipe Organ Builders of America, a group of designers, creators, and maintainers of pipe organs. 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The first six string quartets that Franz Schubert wrote are virtually unknown, and they're not played very often. After he died, the loose-leaf paper that this string quartet was written on fell into Schubert's brother's hands. He eventually sold the paper, with almost everything else that he had of his brother's. He sold the music to a publisher. The publisher and their successors never published the music, and some of those pages were eventually lost. It wasn't until the 1950s, nearly 150 years after this music was written, that this string quartet was finally pieced together and published. Schubert's String Quartet No. 2.

A movement from Diaz-Sukari's Suite for Clarinet and Orchestra, performed by clarinetist Kenan Azma and the German Symphony Orchestra. With Intermezzo, Richard Strauss gave you a glimpse into his marriage, and this movement is all about a particular situation that involves some miscommunication. A friendly note from a young woman, which was intended for another musician, was addressed to Richard Strauss by mistake. That letter was open by Mrs. Strauss, and she was ready to file for divorce before this misunderstanding was cleared up.

0: Zubin Mehta conducted the Berlin Philharmonic with interludes from Intermezzo by Richard Strauss.
1: What do you do? Someone's birthday is coming up, and they say they don't need more stuff, but you want to do something special because they are special to you. 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Just text their name, birthday, and a message to Classical IPR. We'll hold on to it until the big day and then read it on air at 9 a.m. Eastern Time, paired with a piece of music composed or performed by a musician who shares the same birthday. It's free and it's thoughtful. 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This is WIAA Interlaken, WIAB Mackinac City, and W234BU Traverse City.

If you've ever had performance anxiety or anxiety about anything, like a presentation at work or a vulnerable conversation you know is coming, it's the anticipation that can sometimes be the worst. Well, imagine having to wait over a year for your performance. Imagine the uncomfortable feelings that could come with that. This pianist experienced that during COVID, but for him, that extra time let him focus more. You'll hear some of that story coming up in about a half an hour. Pianist Sarah Cahill plays a rhapsody by Zenobia Powell Perry.

A Rhapsody by Zenobia Powell Perry, performed by pianist Sarah Cahill on Music Through the Night. More solo piano music is coming up when we hear some Chopin. That's in about 20 minutes. I hope you can stick around. I'm Jillian Kahn, and it's really great to have you here. I hope you're doing well. John Knowles Payne was the first professor of music in the United States. That was at Harvard. He got that job after becoming famous in Boston for composing and playing organ. And his approach at Harvard became the backbone of their new music school, and that became the model for college programs everywhere. Here's Overture to Shakespeare's As You Like It from John Knowles Payne.

Joanne Folletta conducted the Ulster Orchestra with Overture to Shakespeare's As You Like It from composer John Knowles Payne on Music Through the Night. Avi Avital says that the mandolin is one of the most underestimated instruments in the world. He says it's a very charming and user-friendly instrument. The mandolin evolved from other string instruments in Europe in the 18th century. And in the 20th century, it was popular as an after-work instrument, something you could play with friends after work or take with you on a trip. This is Avital's arrangement of Bach's Mandolin Concerto in G minor.

0: Bach's Mandolin Concerto in G minor. That was the Potsdam Chamber Academy. The mandolin was played by Avi Avital. That's actually his arrangement of the piece. And we also heard Shalev Adel play harpsichord. Some Chopin piano music is coming up in just a minute. I hope you can stick around.
1: This is Bob Mulder with Ephemeris for Tuesday, September 8th. Today, the sun will be up for 12 hours and 52 minutes, setting at 8:06, and it will rise tomorrow at 7:14. The moon, 2 days before new, will rise at 5:18 tomorrow morning. We know that the Earth orbits the sun, but where is the sun going? The sun orbits the center of the Milky Way, moving something like 137 miles per second in the direction of Cygnus the Swan. It takes about 200 to 250 million years to orbit the center of the galaxy. However, the Sun has a motion with respect to the general flow of stars in our neighborhood orbiting the center of the galaxy. Where the Sun is heading is called the solar apex. That point is just a little bit south of the star Vega, which is high in the south in the evening. Vega is the brightest star of the summer triangle, which includes Altair to the southeast and Deneb to the east. The Sun's motion towards the apex is about 8 miles per second.
0: Pianist Bruce Liu really knows his way around Chopin. He won the International Chopin Piano Competition in 2021. But he had to sit around and wait for over a year to do this competition. It was originally scheduled for 2020, and like most things, it was postponed. That extra year of waiting might have brought on a lot of extra time for performance anxiety, but instead of doing that, Liu spent a lot of time researching Chopin, and he practiced music by other composers. And one of the keys, he said, to not having a lot of anxiety was to not listen to his competition in order to focus on his own performance.

The audience can hardly wait to applaud for Bruce Liu, Chopin's Variations on La Ci Darem Lamano, the famous piece of music from Mozart's Don Giovanni. We'll hear some Mozart coming up in just a minute. One of his symphonies is next.

0: Mozart's Symphony No. 16. Adam Fischer conducted the Danish National Chamber Orchestra on Music Through the Night. I'm Jalene Kahn. Thanks a lot for being here.
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0: The world can be really good at putting people in boxes. We do this just based on demographics alone sometime. Gender identity, ethnicity, race. Well, it can happen within the world of music, too. You think that somebody who's a pop singer must know nothing about jazz, or that a classically trained violinist has no interest in any other type of music. But that couldn't be farther from the truth. Coming up, violinist Rachel Barton Pine will tell you what box she is not a part of in about 15 minutes. In the mid-1980s, Leo Brower arranged some Beatles songs. Here's his arrangement of Eleanor Rigby, performed by the Alexander String Quartet with guitarist William Canongeiser.

Wow, what a treat to hear such a popular song arranged for an ensemble like that. Eleanor Rigby, arranged by Leo Brower. The Alexander String Quartet was joined by guitarist William Canongeiser. We get to do a little dancing with a waltz from Johann Strauss Jr.

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0: It's always a good time to do a little dancing. That was Treasure Waltz from Johann Strauss Jr., performed by the Boston Symphony Chamber Players. Rachel Barton Pine is one of the world's best violinists, and she's been a lifelong fan of heavy metal and rock and roll. She was even in a heavy metal band at one point in her career. And throughout her career, she's bumped elbows with some of the greatest rock and roll stars. A lot of them know just as much about classical music as she does about metal. And she says, if you've put yourself inside of a box of loving one certain type of music, it's okay to step out of your comfort zone.
1: If you're curious about some rock music, but you're mostly a classical person, you don't have to feel afraid to go to one of those venues. Everybody's very friendly. Everybody's nice. Like, you know, you're not going to get hurt or something. And if you're a rock person and you listen to classical, but are, you know, feel a bit of trepidation setting foot in a concert hall, like, no worries. You don't have to put on a suit and tie. Just put on maybe your nicest jeans and come down and, you know, everybody's going to welcome you. So, yeah, I love it when people get outside their comfort zone and discover some more music in their life, because the more good music, the better.

0: Scottish Airs by Pablo de Sarasate. Alexander Platt conducted the Scottish Chamber Orchestra and violinist Rachel Barton Pine. A Haydn symphony is coming up. That's in about 5 minutes. I hope you can stick around.
1: It's September 8th, and this is your Michigan Minute. Today, we celebrate Eleanor Hutzel, who was born on this day in 1885 in Ann Arbor, Michigan. If you're familiar with the Detroit area, the name may ring a bell. Hutzel Women's Hospital is named in her honor. At 25, she moved to Detroit and studied obstetrics at the Women's Hospital and nursing at Harper's Hospital. Hutzel became involved with the Detroit Girls Protective League as a board member, which led to the founding of a women's division of the Detroit Police Department that was charged with protecting children up to the age of 10 and girls up to the age 17, plus the handling of crimes involving women. In 1922, Hutzel became the first woman to head up this division. And today, in 1974, Michigan's first and so far only U.S. president, Gerald Ford, made one of his most controversial decisions by issuing a pardon to disgraced predecessor Richard M. Nixon. And that is your Michigan Minute.

Reverie by Germaine Taillefer. The Cassia Ensemble was joined by trumpeter Mary Elizabeth Bowden. 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This symphony has a sunny disposition. It's Haydn's Symphony No. 87, performed by the Academy of St. Martin in the Fields.

0: Neville Mariner conducted the Academy of St. Martin in the Fields with a Sunny Symphony by Franz Joseph Haydn, Symphony No. 87.
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0: Oscar Ekberg with the first movement from a piano sonata by Swedish composer Alfrida André. Anytime you hear a piece of music that you really like, but you don't catch what it is, you can find out with our on-air playlist. That's online at yourclassical.org. I'm Jalene Kahn. Thanks a lot for listening with me. I hope you have a great Tuesday.
1: This is Bob Mulder with Ephemeris for Tuesday, September 8th. Today the sun will be out for 12 hours and 52 minutes, setting at 8:06, and it will rise tomorrow at 7:14. The moon, 2 days before noon, will rise at 5:18 tomorrow morning. We know that the Earth orbits the sun, but where is the sun going? The sun orbits the center of the Milky Way, moving something like 137 miles per second in the direction of Cygnus the Swan. It takes about 200 to 250 million years to orbit the center of the galaxy. However, the sun has a motion with respect to the general flow of stars in our neighborhood orbiting the center of the galaxy. Where the sun is heading is called the solar apex. That point is just a little bit south of the star Vega, which is high in the south in the evening. Vega is the brightest star of the summer triangle, which includes Altair to the southeast and Denham to the east. The sun's motion towards the apex is about 8 miles per second.
2: Good morning. It's 7 o'clock. You're listening to Classical IPR, Interlochen Public Radio, WIAA, Interlochen, 88.7, WIAB, Mackinac City, 88.5, and W234BU Traverse City 94.7, streaming online at classicalipr.org. I'm Christy Lesperance. We're going to start this hour with an hour of Mozart with Wolfgang AM coming up after news headlines. We're going to start with a movement from a violin concerto in D major with Leah Petrova, the violin soloist. Right now it's 61 degrees. We expect mostly cloudy skies today with a slight chance of showers this evening and temperatures in the mid-70s. Rain is likely tonight with possibly a thunderstorm. Mozart coming up after the news.
3: Live from NPR News in Washington, I'm Corva Coleman. Republicans head to Dallas this week for an unconventional midterm convention. As NPR's Tamara Keith reports, this is the first convention for Republicans outside of a presidential election year.
4: The convention is centered around President Trump and his policies, so much so that he's headlining the program both nights. There are questions about how many Republican candidates will actually attend, especially those in tight races trying to get some distance from an unpopular president. But Alex Triantafilou, chairman of the Ohio Republican Party, says he isn't worried.
5: You know, from the very beginning, you know, we were told that we could use this as an opportunity to rally the troops and to raise some money for the party. Those two things have certainly happened.
4: A Democratic Party spokesman is predicting what he calls the worst infomercial in the history of political campaigning. Tamara Keith, NPR News.
3: New Hampshire is holding its primary elections today. Candidates are seeking state and federal offices. Five people are dead from yesterday's Amazon cargo plane crash in Miami. The chair of the National Transportation Safety Board, Jennifer Homendy, says the plane skidded off the runway and crashed into two vehicles. The pilots survived. NPR Chandelise Duster reports Homendy says searchers have recovered the jet's flight data recorders.
6: She said they have teams that are looking at a number of angles ranging from the crew's flight experience to weather conditions that day. As for the crew, Homendy wouldn't give an update on their status, but she did say that interviews have not been scheduled yet. Homendy said that she would have more information on the crash and that would be shared today.
3: NPR Chandelise Duster reporting. Israeli officials say they have a plan for, quote, all-out war if violence continues in the occupied West Bank. Israel's defense minister spoke after the stabbing of an Israeli in the West Bank and the death of a Palestinian student in a separate incident. NPR's Carrie Kahn has more.
7: Defense Minister Israel Katz says if it's determined that a large-scale attack on military and Jewish settlements is about to happen, troops have been instructed to, quote, launch an all-out campaign. That would include targeted killings of senior Palestinian Authority figures and evacuating and occupying security zones, Katz says, as was done in Gaza. Israel's military says an Israeli farmer was stabbed in the West Bank by a Palestinian assailant who was then tracked down and killed. Separately, a Palestinian university student was killed overnight by Israeli settlers, according to the head of the local village council. The U.S. ambassador to Israel has decried the rise in Israeli settler violence against Palestinians as, quote, terrorism. Carrie Kahn, NPR News, Tel Aviv.
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8: Live from IPR News in Interlaken, I'm Ed Ronco. Doctors in Grand Rapids say a one-year-old boy involved in a car accident in Acme last week is expected to live. The boy, named Weston, was riding in an SUV driven by his mother, who is believed to have suffered a seizure behind the wheel. The car went off Bunker Hill Road and into a pond. The mother and child were both pulled out of the vehicle by a first responder. The family says that the responders on the scene performed CPR on Weston for 52 minutes. Up North Live reports that his mother has been released from the hospital and is by her son's side at DeVos Children's Hospital in Grand Rapids as he slowly recovers. Among those participating in yesterday's Mackinac Bridge Walk were a number of tribal chairs and leaders demonstrating against Line 5. The Canadian company Enbridge wants to move a section of its oil and natural gas liquids pipeline from the floor of the Straits of Mackinac to a tunnel beneath it. The company says it will be safer. The project is currently caught up in legal and regulatory fights. Tribal nations and communities oppose the move, along with environmental groups. The Record Eagle reports that tribal leaders walked across the bridge in a ceremony they say honors their role as water protectors. The Nuclear Regulatory Commission says the Palisades nuclear plant in southwest Michigan failed to implement a radiation protection program for workers at the plant during an incident in February. Michigan Public's Dustin Dwyer tells us more.
9: Workers have been trying to get ready to restart Palisades after it went into decommissioning in 2022. Federal regulators recently released the results of an inspection that found violations. The NRC says in February, sensors picked up elevated airborne radiation in one work area. The inspection report says Palisades didn't take enough precautions in that area. A Palisades spokesman says the company takes the problem very seriously and has since made changes. He says at no point did any worker approach federal radiation dose limits. The NRC inspection says the violations were of a very low safety significance and did not issue any penalties. I'm Dustin Dwyer.
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I'm with you on this Tuesday morning. It's about 19 minutes past 7 o'clock. The sun has risen, or at least the sky is brightening, and we've got almost a whole hour still left of Mozart music for you to start off your day. Well, this Thursday afternoon at 2 o'clock, the Grand Traverse Musicale will present No Excuses String Ensemble. They'll be playing in Mission Hill Church in Traverse City, and they'll have works by Telemann, some Baroque music, including Telemann's Don Quixote Suite and Manfredini's Christmas Concerto, kind of like a craft store in September. You can find more information about that concert on our Fall Concert Guide, interlochenpublicradio.org/fall26. Well, I have something brand new coming up this morning on Classical IPR. I hope you'll stay with me at 8:30. I will be starting a quiz. This is called Geoclassical, and it will be at 8:30 every morning, Monday through Friday. And, you know, maybe music trivia isn't your forte, so to speak, but maybe geography is. Well, I have some clues related to music and geography, and you'll have time to text in an answer along with your fellow listeners. That's going to be at 8:30 this morning. We'll have a geoclassical location for you to guess after we spin the globe. But first, let's have some more Mozart. This is the Northern Chamber Orchestra led by Nicholas Ward with Mozart's Symphony No. 17.

That was the opening movement to the Violin Concerto in D Major by Mozart. We heard Lia Petrova, violinist, with Sinfonia Varsovia, led by Jean-Jacques Cantoreau. You're listening to Classical IPR. I'm Christy L'Esperance. I'm glad to spend this time.

You're listening to Wolfgang AM here on Classical IPR, an hour of the music of Mozart to get your day started. We just heard the Symphony No. 17 in G major performed by the Northern Chamber Orchestra. I'm Christy Lesperance. Thanks for joining me this morning. Well, a lot of students in Northern Michigan are starting school today. How about some good news for your commute? Mozart and good news, not a bad way to start a day. Well, I've been wanting to see the famous Tunnel of Trees in Emmett County, and good news if that's on your bucket list too. The M119 portion of the Tunnel of Trees route near Stutzmanville that was damaged by April flooding is reopening after a $300,000 project stabilized the slope beneath that section of road. According to MDOT, contractors installed a new retaining wall along with two segments of the road as well as a new guardrail. Up North Live reports that the work on the road isn't completely finished yet, with MDOT saying the work in the area will be completed with single lane closures and traffic regulators, but you can still get through. More time to gaze at the trees as they start changing for the season. Well, Grand Traverse County residents can get rid of their scrap tires this Saturday, September 12th, from 9 a.m. to 2 p.m. There's some conditions like a 10-tire limit per household, but you can find all of the details, make an appointment, and receive the drop-off address on the Grand Traverse County webpage at gccountymi.gov. gtcountymi.gov. Well, Northwestern Michigan College is constructing a new geothermal exchange system for heating and cooling five key buildings on their campus. This uses heat that's naturally trapped in the ground as energy. And the Traverse City Ticker reports that the system will reduce carbon emissions by 96% and should be up and running in about a year. At that point, the geothermal system will start paying for itself. It'll take about 20 years to recoup the investment. But that's really not much, since the energy savings rewards will be reaped for the next 75 years. Well, today I hope you encounter more good news and you make some of your own.

0: That cheerful ensemble is called Hexagon. We heard Mozart's quintet for piano and winds in E major, the first movement here on Classical IPR. That was recorded in October of 1992. It was from a St. Paul Sunday session, that program. St. Paul Sunday mornings, you would have people come in and record live for that Sunday morning program. It's a nice way to wake up, I think. I'm Christy L'Esperance. Thanks for joining me this morning. We've got a trumpet concerto coming up next during Wolfgang AM, but it won't be by Wolfgang. It's by Leopold. That's in just a moment.
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0: Well, Wolfgang Amadeus Mozart probably heard little bits of this next music around the house when he was little. His father, Leopold, composed it when little Mozart was six. And at six, that Mozart had been composing for a year or two already and was busy touring as a pianist with his sister, his dad showing off their talents to royalty throughout Europe. Here is Leopold Mozart, Dad's Trumpet Concerto in D major, performed by the English Chamber Orchestra, led by Raymond Leppard. And the trumpet soloist here is Wynton Marsalis.

0: We just heard Wynton Marsalis, trumpeter, performing with the English Chamber Orchestra, led by Raymond Leppard. That was the Trumpet Concerto in D Major by Leopold Mozart, the father of Wolfgang Amadeus Mozart. Celebrating Interlaken Arts Camp's 100th anniversary next summer, Wynton Marsalis will be on campus and performing. We'll have our eyes and ears perked for that that performance coming up next summer, 2027, here on Classical IPR. We'll keep you updated for that, for sure. Well, we've got one more piece by Little Mozart, Wolfgang Amadeus Mozart, coming up in just a moment.
1: 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This community concert will feature works including The Composer is Dead by Nathaniel Stuckey, with text by Lemony Snicket, music from Ratatouille and How to Train Your Dragon, and a guest performance by the Benzie Youth String Program. 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
0: Well, coming up next, we have Mozart's Magnificat from his Solemn Vespers. This is the Academy of Ancient Music, led by Christopher Hogwood, with a whole load of soloists. We'll hear the Westminster Winchester Cathedral Choir. Emma Kirkby is the soprano, John Mark Ainsley the tenor, and Michael George the bass singer here. This is the Magnificat from the Solemn Vespers by Mozart.

The Magnificat from Mozart's Solemn Vespers on Classical IPR. 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For those of us not being dropped off at the school doors this morning, I have something new coming up at 8:30, Classical IPR's Geoclassical Quiz. 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I'll spin the globe, give you a few hints, and you'll guess a location while music plays. You can text in your guess and earn some bragging rights if you're correct. That's at 8:30 this morning. We're going to hear a work that came from Toy Story 2, music by Randy Newman. Oh, I just love this piece. When She Loved Me. It was originally titled Jessie's Song on the demo version before being recorded by Sarah McLachlan, and this one will bring tears. But this performance was done by Cantus at a performance given in Interlaken in 2003. When She Loved Me from Toy Story 2.

From a performance given in Interlaken in 2003, that was Cantus singing When She Loved Me from Toy Story 2 here on Classical IPR. It's 5 minutes past 8 o'clock. I hope your morning's off to a good start. Well, this Saturday evening at 7 o'clock, Great Lakes Chamber Orchestra will be performing along with pianist Elliot Wu. They'll play Ravel and Mendelssohn and others in John M. Hall Auditorium in Bayview. We're going to hear some Mendelssohn in just a moment. You can find more information about the concert, though, at our fall concert guide, interlakenpublicradio.org/fall26. Well, Felix Mendelssohn really didn't like Victor Hugo's play Ruy Blas. He thought it was violent and kind of sordid, but he was asked to write music for it. He refused at first because he just didn't like it. But then it was for a fundraiser. And then at the last minute, somebody remarked that he could not write it in a short amount of time. And so maybe for the fundraiser, maybe to prove that he could write quickly, he knocked out this overture and the other music for it in about 2 or 3 days. Here's the overture to Ruy Blas by Felix Mendelssohn, Edward Gardner leading the City of Birmingham Symphony Orchestra.

0: Written in just about 2 or 3 days, that was the Overture to Ruy Blas by Felix Mendelssohn here on Classical IPR.
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0: Well, coming up at 8:30, Geoclassical, a new daily quiz here on Classical IPR. Why don't you hang around and see if you can answer the question? That's coming up at 8:30. Well, most summers as a kid and then later as a parent, we would drive westward across Kansas to vacation in Colorado's Rocky Mountains. But I tell you, that drive across western Kansas is an exercise in resisting falling into a trance. It's mostly flat, mostly treeless. But then somewhere west of Denver, or actually east of Denver, you spot foothills. They're not clouds on the horizon, and what a welcome sight. This next piece, composed for Yo-Yo Ma's Silk Road Ensemble, reminds me of the first 9 hours of that drive, but just in title. This is Kaihan Kalhor's Mountains

Cellist Yo-Yo Ma with his Silk Road Ensemble with Kaihan Kalhor's Mountains Are Far Away here on Classical IPR. And speaking of mountains and geography, Classical IPR's Geoclassical Quiz. The first one is starting at 8:30 this morning. I'll spin the globe, land on an area, give you some clues, and see if you can text in and guess the location where we stop. That's coming up at 8:30 this morning. Well, Scaramouche comes from Scaramuccia. It's an Italian commedia dell'arte stock character. It translates to little skirmisher. And this character was a cheeky servant dressed in black and known for boasting before getting beaten up by Harlequin. Well, later the name Scaramouche evolved into a general insult for a coward or a fool. But this Scaramouche suite for two pianos by Darius Milhaud reminds us that Scaramouche was always meant to be in good fun. Here's Katya and Marielle Lebecq.

That piece is in my top 20 for sure. That was Scaramouche, the Suite for Two Pianos by Darius Milhaud, performed there by sisters Katia and Marielle Lebec here on Classical IPR. Okay, it's 8:30, and that sound, the spinning of the globe, tells me that it's time for today's geoclassical quiz, where I give you the globe a spin, and you get to guess where it's landed. I've got clues and music to help, and by texting in your name and the correct location, you'll get a shout-out right after the music. So you have until the end of this next piece of music, which is about 10 minutes long, to text your location guess. This is a new quiz here on Classical IPR. It'll be every weekday morning at 8:30. The number to text that guess is 833-490-4718. I'll repeat that text number after these clues. So today's location is a country, and I would give this a difficulty of 2 head scratches out of 5. Your clues are, this country is where bush tucker, it's a combination of macadamia nuts, finger limes, and kangaroo meat, was eaten by indigenous populations long ago, but now lots of people eat it. There's a very famous opera house in this country that from the outside looks like billowing white sails on a boat. And speaking of singing, the famous coloratura soprano from this country has a toast and a peachy dessert named after her. Her name was Nellie Melba. A couple more clues because we're just starting off this quiz. This country will host the Summer Olympic Games in 2032 and its capital is Canberra. Well, as you ponder and text your name and your guess to 833-490-4718, we'll listen to 2 pieces by a composer from this country, Elena Katschernin. We'll hear Russian Rag for Piano 4 Hands, performed by the composer, along with pianist Tamara Anachislova. And we'll hear Nonchalance, played by Elena Katschernin on the piano, and bassoonist Lorelei Downing. It appears on the album called I Was Like Wow, Contemporary Music for Bassoon, that was released in 2017. That text number again is 833-490-4718.

We just heard two pieces by Elena Katz-Chernin, who is from today's Geoclassical Quiz Country. We just heard Nonchalance, performed by pianist and composer Elena Katz-Chernin, and bassoonist Lorelei Dowling. Before that, Elena Katz-Chernin was joined by another pianist, Terma Anna Chislova, for Russian Rag in A minor. Well, the clues for today's geoclassical quiz, just as a repeat, is that the country is where bush tucker is eaten. It's a combination of macadamia nuts, finger limes, and kangaroo meat. There's a famous opera house that from the outside looks like billowing white sails on a boat. The famous coloratura soprano, Nellie Melba, after whom Peach Melba is named, came from that. They will be celebrating the Summer Olympic Games in this country in 2032, and the capital is Canberra. And if you guessed New Zealand, you were wrong. But if you guessed Australia, you were right. Congratulations to Mike Darren in Glen Arbor and Heather from Traverse City, who texted in the correct answers before the music ended. Listen again tomorrow morning and every weekday morning around 8:30 for another geoclassical quiz from Classical IPR. I think we all stand to learn a little bit about geography. I know I do. It's not my strong point. Another geoclassical quiz tomorrow morning at 8:30. Well, let's listen to some more Australian music. This is a traditional Australian tune, Waltzing Matilda. It's performed here by the Sydney Symphony Orchestra, led by David Meesham. The flute soloist here is James Galway.

The traditional Australian tune, Waltzing Matilda, performed there by the Sydney Symphony Orchestra, led by David Meesham. The flute soloist was James Galway. It's about 11 minutes before 9 o'clock. I hope your Tuesday's off to a great start after hopefully a relaxing long weekend. A lot of students are getting started with their school year today, and best of luck to them. This next piece was written by Samuel Barber at the end of the school year. It was composed as a graduation thesis from the Curtis Institute in 1931. He was just 21 years old, and it launched his career. The School for Scandal. It's based on a 1777 Irish comedy about the gossiping and backbiting, but witty, spirit of London high society. Here's the Detroit Symphony Orchestra, led by Naomi Yerby. Samuel Barber's The School for Scandal Overture.

0: Samuel Barber's The School for Scandal Overture, the Detroit Symphony Orchestra performing there under the direction of Naomi Yerby. 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I'm so glad to spend this time with you this morning. I hope your Tuesday is off to a great start, that you had a nice, relaxing 3-day weekend, and that all of those school kids who are starting today got off to a great start with a very smooth morning. Let's hope that was your case today. We've got some musical birthdays to celebrate in just a moment. This morning, we're going to be celebrating the birthdays of American-Canadian concert pianist Sarah Davis Buechner, also Christoph von Dohnányi, Peter Maxwell Davies, and Antonin Dvorak. That's all coming up this hour.
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0: American-Canadian concert pianist, music editor, educator Sarah Davis Buechner turns 67 today. Born David Buechner, Sarah Davis Buechner has performed with major orchestras throughout North and South America, Asia, and Europe, has an active repertoire of more than 100 concerti, and has given masterclasses on 4 different continents. Sarah was in Traverse City in 2024 and recorded this original composition in historic Barnes Park in concert as part of the Traverse Symphony Orchestra Maestro series at Cathedral Barn. This is Sarah Davis Buechner performing her own Street Scenes from the Bronx.

That came from a performance recorded in 2024 in Cathedral Barn at Historic Barnes Park in Traverse City. That was Sarah Davis Beekner, pianist, in her own composition titled Street Scenes from the Bronx. Today, Sarah Davis Beekner turns

some really impressive roots. His grandfather was the composer Ernst von Dohnányi, and he actually studied under his grandfather at Florida State. His father, Hans von Dohnányi, and his uncle, the theologian Dietrich Bonhoeffer, were very high-profile leaders in the German resistance during World War II. Well, Christoph von Dohnányi led the Cleveland Orchestra for 18 years. He brought them on 15 major international tours and produced over 100 recordings with them. And unlike some conductors who are kind of known for their theatrics, Dohnányi's podium style was very economical, very focused on the music. He believed that the conductor was to become invisible so that the musicians can purely listen and connect with each other. Well, Christoph von Dohnányi was born this day in 1929, just passed away last year, 2 days before his 96th birthday. Here he is leading that Cleveland Orchestra in the third movement from Charles Ives' Symphony No. 4.

0: The third movement of Charles Ives' Symphony No. 4, Christoph von Dohnányi leading the Cleveland Orchestra. Christoph von Dohnányi was born this day in 1929. Another musical birthday coming up in just a moment.
1: 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This community concert will feature works including The Composer is Dead by Nathaniel Stuckey, with text by Lemony Snicket, music from Ratatouille and How to Train Your Dragon, and a guest performance by the Benzie Youth String Program. More information at benziesymphony.com.
0: Well, the English composer and conductor Sir Peter Maxwell Davies was born this day in 1934, and his composing took some pretty wild swings. He had this 1969 work, Eight Songs for a Mad King, and it portrays King George III descending into madness. So the baritone has to use extreme vocal registers, wails, bird-like shrieks, and shatters a cage of live bullfinches on stage. Well, Davies moved to a remote stone cottage on an island in the Orkneys of Scotland in 1971. It's amazing what a little nature can do for the mind. His style shifted to a more lyrical and reflective landscape. Well, he was appointed Master of the Queen's Music in 2004. He openly lobbied for better music education for children, and he wrote pieces for royal birthdays. He was made a knight in 2014. Well, this piece, Farewell to Stromness, was originally created as a piano interlude in his Yellow Cake Review. It's a protest against a proposed uranium mine on the Orkney Islands where Stromness is located and where he was living. In 2005, a string arrangement was performed for Prince Charles and Camilla Parker Bowles' wedding at Windsor Castle. Here's Farewell to Stromness in a guitar quartet arrangement, the LA Guitar Quartet.

The LA Guitar Quartet with Peter Maxwell Davies' Farewell to Stromness. Davies was born this day in 1934. And Antonín Dvořák, the Czech composer, was born September 8th in 1841. He was the oldest of 14 kids, and he was expected to be a butcher. But he loved watching trains. He'd copy down the schedules and stand above train tunnels just to watch the trains as they came through. And he was very talented with music. So he got to explore his musical side instead of becoming a butcher. He spent a good deal of time in the U.S. and was especially inspired by African-American folk songs. We're going to hear a piece that he wrote when he returned to Czechoslovakia after his time in the U.S. It's The Golden Spinning Wheel, performed here by the Scottish National Orchestra, led by Naimi Järvi.

0: The Golden Spinning Wheel by Antonin Dvorak. He was born this day in 1841. This is Classical IPR, WIAA Interlaken, WIAB Mackinac City, W234BU Traverse City. Performance today is next. I'll see you tomorrow morning from 7 to 10. Have a great day.
1: Johannes Brahms, like every German composer of his generation, lived under the long shadow of Beethoven. I mean, imagine how creatively paralyzing it could be to think of presenting your first go at a symphony or string quartet to a public who'd already seen what Beethoven had done. So Brahms, creative, clever, but not super confident, Johannes Brahms, came up with a workaround. He'd stretch his compositional wings in the genres Beethoven hadn't perfected. Beethoven wrote a bunch of string quartets, but never a string sextet. That's the ticket, thought Brahms. From APM American Public Media, this is Performance Today. I'm Valerie Kaler. Brahms' warm and woodsy sextet number one on the way this hour. That Brahms sextet features violins, violas, and cellos, a pair of each. James Ennis will be playing one of those two violins. He's playing one of three violins here in a triple violin concerto by Bach.

James Ennis, Yosuke Kawasaki, and Jessica Linnebach featured in that finale from a concerto for three violins by Bach. James Ennis is back later this hour with chamber music by Brahms. From APM, American Public Media, this is Performance Today. I'm Valerie Kaler. Glad to have you along for today's musical adventures and discoveries. When British composer Erlyn Wallen was a young woman, she wanted to be a dancer. She trained for a couple years at the Dance Theater of Harlem in New York City. And then she realized that what she really loved about dance was, in fact, the music. Quite a few of Wallen's pieces have connections to dance, including the one we're about to hear. It's a snapshot of a dance. This is the opening movement of a piece called Photography by Erlyn Wallen. Conductor Mayan Chen leads the ensemble Rocco.

0: British composer Errolyn Wallen wrote that music for the 2005 wedding of a couple of her friends, a cellist and violist. She said the entire four-movement work, Photography, was inspired by the experience of looking at a collection of photos, not trying to evoke an atmosphere or emotion or landscape of a particular image, just the feeling of perusing a whole bunch of pictures. Mayan Chen conducted Rocco in concert at the Denny Theater in Houston, Texas, in the opening movement of Photography. In 2024, King Charles appointed Errolyn Wallen Master of the King's Music in the UK, the first Black musician ever to hold that post in its four-century history. And she is determined to use that platform to widen access to free music lessons in school so that classical music is not the domain of the privileged. She absolutely credits her own career in music to the music education she got as a youngster. And she wants to make sure that newcomers to the classical world come from all income levels, all walks of life. Composer Errolyn Wallen. In a moment. Thank you, sir. May I have another? 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
1: It's September 8th, and this is your Michigan Minute. Today, we celebrate Eleanor Hutzel, who was born on this day in 1885 in Ann Arbor, Michigan. If you're familiar with the Detroit area, the name may ring a bell. Hutzel Women's Hospital is named in her honor. At 25, she moved to Detroit and studied obstetrics at the Women's Hospital and nursing at Harper's Hospital. Hutzel became involved with the Detroit Girls Protective League as a board member, which led to the founding of a women's division of the Detroit Police Department that was charged with protecting children up to the age of 10 and girls up to the age 17, plus the handling of crimes involving women. In 1922, Hutzel became the first woman to head up this division. And today, in 1974, Michigan's first and so far only U.S. president, Gerald Ford, made one of his most controversial decisions by issuing a pardon to disgraced predecessor Richard M. Nixon. And that is your Michigan Minute.
0: You see it quite a bit in mystery novels, where a prolific author uses the same formula, maybe even the same characters, across many books. The details of the plot might change, but overall, people know what to expect. And the new books are hits, partly because people know what they're getting into. Composer Antonín Dvořák had a bit of a James Patterson moment in the late 1870s. He wasn't super well known at the time, and he wrote a series of duets based on Moravian folk tunes. They became quite popular after the Berlin publisher Simrock distributed them, and the publisher thought, if the first publication was successful, why not try this again? Simrock asked Dvořák to write a series of dances based on Czech folk tunes. He wanted arrangements for piano four hands and also for orchestra. Dvořák spent a couple of weeks dashing them out, and the Slavonic dances were a wild hit. With yet another hit in their hands, Simrock asked him to do it again. Same instrumentation, same inspiration. But this time, Dvořák was reticent. He didn't think he could manage another set. He wrote to Simrock, quote, "To do the same thing twice is fiendishly difficult." Dvořák finally agreed after some persuasion, significant persuasion. Unlike John Grisham, Dvořák waited for 8 years before jumping into his sequel. He spent a month writing a second series of Slavonic dances, and Simrock called them a pure delight, quite different, no joke, no irony. Let's hear one of those dances from Dvořák's second series. This is the Slavonic Dance No. 2 in the style of a Ukrainian dumka. Pianists Anna Guijarro and Josu de Solan in concert in Madrid.

0: Adumka, a Ukrainian dance by Antonin Dvorak. That was the Slavonic Dance No. 2 from his Opus 72 collection. Pianists Ana Guijarro and Josu de Solán gave that concert at the headquarters of the Fundación Juan March in Madrid, Spain. In a moment, calm in joy, calm in pain and sorrow. 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
1: Certain melodies are part of our collective conscience. But how much do we really know about these masterpieces? Are you curious about what the world was like when they were written? What was happening in the composer's life? What were their circumstances? What was their state of mind? And after the composer released this creation into the world, how has time treated it? I'm Christy L'Esperance. Let's dive deep into the melodies that populate our minds.

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1: When Johannes Brahms was in his mid-20s, he lived in a quiet forest town called Detmold in Germany. Around that time, he wrote a letter to his friend Clara Schumann. He said, quote, "Passions are not natural to mankind. They are always exceptions. The ideal, genuine man is calm in joy and calm in pain and sorrow." A kind of surprising sentiment coming from the man who wrote some incredibly passionate works. But maybe he was influenced by his tranquil forest location. That state of emotionally balanced serenity found its way into the string sextet we're about to hear. This is Brahms' Sextet No. 1 from a La Jolla Music Society concert in La Jolla, California.

The String Sextet No. 1 in B-flat by Johannes Brahms. In a concert presented by the La Jolla Music Society at the Conrad Prebys Performing Arts Center. James Ennis and Jack Liebeck played violins. Yura Lee and Jonathan Vinokur were the violists. And Paul Watkins and Kirill Zlotnikov brought the warm low end with their cellos. Johannes Brahms is revered today, often seen as one of the great composers of all time. But writing music never really came easily for Brahms. As a young man, he tried several times to write for string quartet. For him, his early drafts made better wallpaper than music. I mean, literally, he covered the walls and ceilings of his room in Hamburg with discarded attempts. He wrote to a friend, quote, "I have only to lie on my back to admire my sonatas and quartets." At age 27, though, a world of possibility opened for Brahms when he added a viola and a cello to the string quartet. His string sextet No. 1 was his first big success in chamber music, and it is beloved to this day.

0: It is always a treat to share concert highlights from around the world here on PT. And this spring, I invite you to join me on an in-person musical tour of Germany and Prague. We'll attend three of the world's premier classical music festivals, the Dresden and Prague Spring Music Festivals, and the prestigious Beethoven Festival in Leipzig, where we'll take in a special recital by pianist Long Long. We'll immerse ourselves in the local art and history, explore the homes of Felix Mendelssohn and the Schumanns. And there's no limit, of course, to all the delicious food and great company of fellow music lovers along the way. Space is limited on this intimate group trip. All the details, including the full itinerary, available online at publicradiocustomtravel.org. 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I'm Valerie Kaler. 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
2: This is Bird Note. In September, Arctic terns fly south over the ocean from Alaska all the way to Antarctica. Also in September, the last rufous hummingbirds depart their breeding range in the west, following floral highways of mountain wildflowers south to Mexico. Ruby-crowned kinglets are leaving the northern evergreen forests where they nest on their way to milder climates. Each of these birds is migrating, but on a very different course. All have the same adaptive goal, making the most of food and breeding opportunities that change with the seasons. Arctic terns follow one of the longest annual migrations, traveling as much as 44,000 miles each year. Arctic tundra provides their ideal nesting site in summer. The Antarctic, the ideal feeding grounds in our winter. Rufous hummingbirds are medium-range migrants, traversing about 5,000 miles a year between temperate and tropical nectar sources. Some ruby-crowned kinglets are altitudinal migrants, especially in the west. They may remain close to the same latitude all year, but spend the cold months in the relative warmth of the lowlands, dining on insects and their eggs. In summer, you'll need to ascend thousands of feet into the western mountain ranges to hear the kinglet's exuberant song. For Bird Note, I'm Mary McCann.
0: You may not know the American illustrator's name, but you've seen Bob Peake's work. He created iconic movie posters for Apocalypse Now, My Fair Lady, the original West Side Story, and tons of other films, plus a bunch of commissions for magazines and the U.S. Postal Service. A couple years ago, the L.A. Film Orchestra curated a Bob Peake retrospective alongside several newly commissioned pieces inspired by his work. Michael Abels wrote this piece, Unbound, inspired by a painting of Jesse Owens at the 1936 Olympics.

Unbound, Jesse Owens, by Michael Abels. Leonard Slatkin led the LA Film Orchestra. From APM American Public Media, this is Performance Today, taking you to concerts around the world. I'm Valerie Kaler. The Berlin Wall came down toward the end of 1989. So as the 90s began, the Cold War was coming to an end. Democracy movements were gaining traction across Eastern Europe. Composer Michael Abels wrote a piece of music he called Global Warming, inspired at least in part by the feeling of a thaw, of a new warmth and openness in international relations. And at the same time, he was concerned about climate change. The beginning of the piece includes a vision of temperatures rising around the globe, a vast desert, the buzzing of cicadas. So this is a musical picture of global climate change and of better global communication and understanding. Two different meanings of the words global warming. That's the name of this piece. Michael Abels wrote it in the early 1990s. Here it is from a concert in Williamsburg, Virginia. Michael Butterman conducting the Williamsburg Symphony Orchestra.

American composer Michael Abels wrote that music in the early 1990s, a piece called Global Warming, inspired partly by a thaw in international relations at the time, by democracy movements around the world, the fall of the Berlin Wall, but it also includes visions of climate change. So two meanings at the same time of the two words of the title, Global Warming by Michael Abels. We heard it from a concert in Williamsburg, Virginia. Conductor Michael Butterman and the Williamsburg Symphony Orchestra.

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2: This is Bob Mulder with Ephemeris for Tuesday, September 8th. Today the sun will be up for 12 hours and 52 minutes, setting at 8:06, and it will rise tomorrow at 7:14. The moon, 2 days before new, will

0: 100 to 250 million years to orbit the center of the galaxy. However, the Sun has a motion with respect to the general flow of stars in our neighborhood orbiting the center of the galaxy. Where the Sun is heading is called the solar apex. That point is just a little bit south of the star Vega, which is high in the south in the evening. Vega is the brightest star of the summer triangle, which includes Altair to the southeast and Denim to the east. The Sun's motion towards the apex is about 8 miles per second.
1: We've often shared the pre-concert rituals and routines of musicians here on PT. People have habits like taking a big nap, eating dark chocolate, or performing certain exercises. Pianist Anna Petrova intentionally avoids having any sort of routine for concert days. And that's partly because she feels she fell into a superstitious cycle as a child. When she was 12 years old, Petrova participated in a piano competition. She had a small souvenir with her, and the events of the day made her feel like she had good luck. At that age, she connected the souvenir with the good concert outcome. And after that, she had to have that item with her for every concert. It traveled with her everywhere. Petrova says it took her several years to break the superstition linking the item with good concert luck. Gradually, she was able to let it go. And now she purposefully stays away from any rituals that might turn into habits. Instead of superstition, Petrova says she leans on the confidence that comes from her preparation in the days and weeks before the concert. No pre-concert rituals before this performance during the Geneva Music Festival. But, as they say, luck favors the prepared, darling. Anna Petrova and friends playing the final movement of the Piano Quintet by Edward Elgar.

English composer Edward Elgar had a long vacation in 1918. He rented a cottage near Sussex in the south of England, not far from the English Channel. He loved it there, and he got into this creative groove, wrote several great pieces of music during those few months, including the one we just heard, the Piano Quintet by Edward Elgar. We heard the final movement from a concert during the Geneva Music Festival in Geneva, New York. Jeffrey Hurd and Clara Lyon played violins, Tanner Manise on viola, Hannah Collins played cello, and Anna Petrova played piano.

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0: We're about to hear a fascinating piece by Navajo composer Juantio Bicente, a piece called The Glittering World. Bicente was inspired by a Navajo creation story called The Emergence. Semi-divine beings emerged in a misty void, and they ascended through a series of monocolored underworlds, getting more and more complex at each level. They migrated through the black world, the blue world, the yellow world, and arrived finally in the world of many colors, or the glittering world. There they created the ceremonies and beliefs still practiced by Navajo people to this day. The ensemble A Far Cry is in concert in Rockport, Massachusetts. Alex Fortes playing solo violin in The Glittering World by Juantio Bicente.

colorful music by Navajo composer Huantio Bisenti, a piece called The Glittering World, inspired by a Navajo story about the creation of the world. Divine beings who rise in the misty void, who then travel through monocolored layers of the universe, learning and growing along the way, through the black realm, the blue realm, the yellow realm, until they arrive at last in the glittering world, full of color, full of the richness of life. A far cry gave that concert in Rockport, Massachusetts. Alex Fortes played the solo violin with the ensemble A Far Cry. They gave that concert in Rockport, Massachusetts during the Rockport Chamber Music Festival. Composer Huantio Bisenti lives in the Four Corners area of New Mexico. When he was in grade school in the 1990s, he fell in love with Beethoven's piano sonatas and violin sonatas. Looking back now, he said, quote, "I couldn't tell you precisely what captivated me about Beethoven's music, other than I sensed a great deal of beauty and purpose in it, the spirit of it, I suppose." Then in high school, he stumbled across the string quartets by 20th century Russian composer Dmitri Shostakovich. That clinched it. He knew from that moment that he would be a composer. We just heard his composition, The Glittering World, Huantio Bisenti.

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1: This is the Composer's Datebook for September 8th. I'm John Burge. Today's date in 1934 marked the birthday of the late British composer Sir Peter Maxwell Davies. Now, his name is spelled D-A-V-I-E-S, so most Americans tend to pronounce it Davies, even though Davis is the common British pronunciation. Once, when Sir Peter was in the U.S., a British journalist called the Las Vegas hotel where the composer was staying and asked to speak to Peter Maxwell Davies. The receptionist said there was no one there by that name. Asked to spell the name, the British journalist did. "Oh, Davies," said the receptionist. "Sorry, there's no one registered by that name either." It turned out the hotel computer had compressed Maxwell Davies into Mavis, and that was how Sir Peter was registered. He found the whole incident so amusing that he wrote an orchestral tone poem titled Mavis in Las Vegas, fantasizing that somehow he had a female alter ego in that city, perhaps earning her living as a high-kicking Vegas showgirl. In addition to the whimsical Mavis in Las Vegas, Maxwell Davies often composed music inspired by the bleak northern land and seascape of the Orkney Islands, an atmosphere as far removed from the Vegas Strip as you can imagine.

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1: Live from NPR News, I'm Lakshmi Singh. The nation's preparing to observe the 25th anniversary of the 9/11 terrorist attacks. President Trump paid tribute to 9/11 victims and first responders today at a Steel Across America event in Washington, D.C.
2: When we see the steel, we're reminded that no matter what threat or challenge comes our way, America will fight, America will endure, and America will prevail. And nothing can keep our country down, and our country is stronger today than it's ever been before.
1: Vice President J.D. Vance is expected to be in New York City this Friday for a remembrance ceremony at Ground Zero while the president speaks at the Pentagon. About $20 billion worth of American goods are now subject to Canadian tariffs. They went into effect this morning, as promised by Canada's prime minister, in response to levies imposed by President Trump on Canadian products. We have more from Dan Karpinchak.
3: Nearly 700 American products are now subject to Canadian tariffs ranging from 15 to 50%. The targeted measures will include commodities like steel and aluminum, household items such as appliances, electronics, perfume and makeup, as well as dairy and plywood. Ottawa had threatened the countermeasures after President Trump slapped new 50% tariffs on Canadian goods nearly 3 weeks ago. Trump has threatened to retaliate again. And Trump has set his sights on the Montreal-based plane maker Bombardier, saying they would no longer be allowed to sell in the U.S. unless they manufactured there. Bombardier employs about 3,000 Americans at factories in Kansas and Texas and maintains service facilities in multiple states. For NPR News, I'm Dan Karpinchak in Toronto.
1: British Foreign Secretary Ed Miliband has announced a ban on imports of goods produced in Jewish settlements in the Israeli-occupied West Bank in what the U.K. government calls a, quote, reset of its relations with Israel. Saudi authorities say cross-border Houthi attacks have wounded more than 70 people overnight. NPR's Aya Batraoui says women and children were also hurt when Houthis targeted four regions in southwest Saudi Arabia.
4: Saudi Arabia said it affirms the right to defend its sovereignty and safeguard its assets following Houthi attacks on civilian and economic sites. The Houthi ballistic missile and drone attacks raised the specter of renewed war in Yemen following several years of tenuous truce. The Houthis say they struck Aramco oil sites, an economic zone, and an airbase in southwest Saudi Arabia in response to 121 Saudi airstrikes across Yemen in the past 3 days. Including one that struck a prison Monday. Fighting between Saudi-backed Yemeni forces and the Houthis has also intensified near the Bab al-Mandeb shipping corridor. The Iran-backed Houthis are also targeting Saudi tankers in the Red Sea, forcing the kingdom to reroute oil shipments through a much longer route. Aya Batraoui, NPR News, Dubai.
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6: From IPR News in Interlaken, I'm Ed Ronco. Doctors in Grand Rapids say a one-year-old boy involved in a car accident in Acme last week is expected to survive. The boy, named Weston, was riding in an SUV driven by his mother, who is believed to have suffered a seizure while behind the wheel. The car went off Bunker Hill Road and into a pond. The mother and child were both pulled out of the vehicle by a first responder. The family says that responders performed CPR on Weston for about 52 minutes. Up North Live reports that Weston's mother has been released from the hospital and is by her son's side at DeVos Children's Hospital in Grand Rapids as he slowly recovers. In Traverse City tonight, residents can weigh in on what's called an attainable housing district. The city is considering designating an area where property owners can receive tax incentives if they provide rental housing. People with up to 4 rental properties could get a reduced property tax rate for up to 12 years under the program. Traverse City commissioners will hear public comment on the idea tonight at their meeting, which starts at 7. A man wielding a hammer attacked a Michigan State Police cruiser while aboard the Sugar Island ferry in the UP. State police say it happened yesterday afternoon around 1:30 as a state trooper from the Sault Ste. Marie post was traveling back to the mainland. The man who was arrested is also accused of assaulting the trooper. during the arrest. Among those participating in yesterday's Mackinac Bridge walk were a number of tribal chairs and leaders demonstrating against Line 5. The Canadian company Enbridge wants to move a section of its oil and natural gas liquids pipeline from the floor of the Straits of Mackinac to a tunnel beneath it. Tribal nations oppose the move, along with environmental groups. This is IPR.
7: Good afternoon, everyone. It is 12.06 p.m. and you're listening to Classical IPR, Interlochen Public Radio, WIAA Interlochen, WIAB Mackinac City, W234BU Traverse City. This is Tyler Castellanos with you on this beautiful Tuesday afternoon, September 8th. I've got a varied playlist for everyone today, and this first piece is was written by Helmut Fuchs. This is the Chicago Fantasy Overture, performed by the Dvorak Symphony Orchestra and conducted by Julius P. Williams.

0: A pretty exciting overture there. That was the Chicago Fantasy Overture by Helmut Fuchs, performed by the Dvorak Symphony Orchestra, led by Julius P. Williams.
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0: Welcome back to Music at Midday here on Classical IPR. If you're a fan of Charlie Chaplin movies, you might recognize a lot of the themes in this next piece. This is a collection of themes from Chaplin films throughout the years. This is City Memories by Charlie Chaplin, performed by the Berlin Radio Symphony Orchestra, led by Nicolas Rockvelli, with solo violinist Lisa Batiashvili.

A sweet collection of tunes from Charlie Chaplin films. That was City Memories by Charlie Chaplin. Solo violinist, that was Lisa Batiashvili with the Berlin Radio Symphony Orchestra led by Nicolas Rockvelli. You're listening to Music at Midday here on Classical IPR. And to go from a sweet violin tune, we're going to transition to a little bit of fiddling. Here is a performance by Hannah Harris, fiddler and singer, with guitarist John Warsler. This is Passage West by John Spillane.

Some sweet fiddling and singing by Hannah Harris, a Michigan-based musician, and guitarist John Warsler. That was Passage West by John Spillane. This next piece I have for you is one of the many, many wonderful collaborations between John Williams and Steven Spielberg. This is a theme from Spielberg's 2012 film, Lincoln. This stars Daniel Day-Lewis as the eponymous Lincoln. Here is the Recording Arts Orchestra of Los Angeles, conducted by John Williams himself. Here is a performance of With Malice Toward None.

0: A wonderful tune by John Williams and a wonderful performance by the Recording Arts Orchestra of Los Angeles. That was from the film Lincoln, a 2012 Spielberg film with Malice Toward None.
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0: Welcome back to Music at Midday on Classical IPR. This is Tyler Castellanos with you this beautiful Tuesday afternoon. And as we get closer to the start of fall, to the start of autumn, I'm playing a lot more fall-themed pieces, including this next one. This is Autumn in New York by Vernon Duke. But a fun fact for you, it was actually composed in the summer of 1934 in Connecticut. So, not quite autumn in New York, but alas, here we are. Here's an arrangement by Jeff Tyzik, performed by violinist Anikiko Myers and pianist Reiko Uchida.

Autumn in New York by Vernon Duke, or really Summer in Connecticut. That was violinist Anne Ikiko Myers and pianist Reiko Uchida. One more kind of sweet tune for you. This is a performance by pianist Liz Bannister, the Nocturne in E-flat major by Friedrich Chopin.

pianist Liz Bannister performing the Nocturne in E-flat major by Friedrich Chopin. One of my favorite nocturnes. I love that one. It's slow and sweet, but it's also a little bit of fun in there. I like all the ornamentations make it a little fun. You're listening to Music at Midday here on Classical IPR. It is 12:46 p.m. Got one more piece for you for this first hour here. This is a piece by Eric Wolfgang Korngold. He wrote incidental music to the Shakespearean play Much Ado About Nothing. Here is performance by violinist Gil Shaham and pianist Andre Previn. The incidental music to Much Ado About Nothing.

Gil Shaham and Andre Previn performing a suite of music for Much Ado About Nothing, music by Eric Wolfgang Korngold. 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This is Tyler Cassianos with you this Tuesday afternoon. It is 1 p.m. And some good news for you, the Northwestern Michigan College is constructing a new geothermal exchange system for heating and cooling five key buildings on NMC's campus. The Travis City Ticker reports that the system will reduce carbon emissions by 96% and should be up and running in about a year. And at that point, the geothermal system will start paying for itself. It will take about 20 years to recoup the cost, which isn't much since the energy saving rewards will be reaped for the next 75 years to come. Now, I'm feeling sentimental about the upcoming fall season. Fall is usually my favorite season because I love the changing colors. I love the cooler weather. Especially here in northern Michigan, it is just so beautiful and reminds me a bit of home back in Georgia, just maybe a little bit cooler. So to continue my celebration of the upcoming summer, or not summer, the end of summer and the upcoming autumn season, I've got this piece by Edvard Grieg. This is the In Autumn Overture performed by the Gothenburg Symphony Orchestra and led by Naima Jarvi. And I had to throw in this little caveat here. Grieg presented this piece to a certain composer, and that composer, I won't say his name, told Grieg, "This is trash, Grieg. Go home and write something better." To which Grieg submitted this piece to a competition, and it won. So, joke's on him. This is the In Autumn Overture.

The Gutenberg Symphony Orchestra, led by Neeme Järvi. That was the In Autumn Overture by Edvard Grieg. And I'm not really sure what this Danish composer was talking about when he said that this overture by Grieg was trash. I certainly thought it was quite wonderful. You're listening to Music at Midday here on Classical IPR. This is Tyler Castellanos with you. This beautiful Tuesday afternoon, it is 1:14 p.m. and another celebration of the upcoming autumn season. Here is a piece by Arturo Marquez, and really just a wonderful new trumpet concerto that he wrote for Pacho Flores. This is the Concierto de Otoño, or the Autumn Concerto, performed by solo trumpet Pacho Flores with the Mineria Symphony Orchestra.

A truly exciting, wonderful, amazing performance by Pacho Flores. That was the Concierto de Antonio by Arturo Marquez. Pacho Flores with the Mineria Symphony Orchestra. A really fun, autumn-themed concerto by a wonderful Mexican composer. Really, truly a wonderful piece. And hopefully to get us excited for the upcoming fall season. You're listening to Music at Midday here on Classical IPR. This next piece I have for you is one by Dmitri Shostakovich. This piece was written in 1960 as a war memorial, and some of the themes come from a little bit earlier, around the actual end time of World War II. This is Fire of Eternal Glory by Dmitri Shostakovich, performed by the Western Kentucky University Wind Ensemble.

The Fire of Eternal Glory by Dmitri Shostakovich, a wonderful hymn there. That was the Western Kentucky University Wind Ensemble, led by Gary Schallert. And to jump right into this next piece, here is a tune by Pat Metheny from the 1980 album 80-81. This is Every Day I Thank You, performed by Jason Viau.

A tune by Pat Metheny that was Every Day I Thank You, performed by guitarist Jason Vio. Welcome back to Music at Midday on Classical IPR. This is Tyler Castellanos with you this Tuesday afternoon. It is 1:47 p.m. and one more piece for this second hour of Music at Midday. Here is a suite to the 1951 film. It's about the arrival of a couple aliens to Earth to warn them of their impending destruction, but the humans have maybe a little bit of reservations about these kind of spooky-looking aliens that have shown up, even though they are there with good intentions. This is the suite to The Day the Earth Stood Still from the original 1951 film. Music by Bernard Herrmann. This is the National Philharmonic Orchestra.

0: Music by Bernard Herrmann. That was The Suite to The Day the Earth Stood Still, the 1951 original film, not the remake from about 20 years ago with Keanu Reeves. 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This is Tyler Castellanos with you, and it is 2 o'clock right about now. I've got one more hour of music for you, and this first piece I've got is my favorite cello suite of the handful. This is Juliana Soltis playing the cello suite number 3 in C major by Johann Sebastian Bach.
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A performance by cellist Juliana Soltis. That was the cello suite number 3 in C major by Johann Sebastian Bach. I should say that the third cello suite, the C major one, is certainly my favorite of the cello suites. And I've spent a lot of time trying to play this cello suite on the trumpet. It's hard. It's also not in C major when I play it on the trumpet, but it's a lot of fun. And I hope you guys enjoyed this wonderful performance by Juliana Soltis. This next piece I have for you is by Georges Bizet, a classic suite of tunes from the Carmen Opera. This is the New York Philharmonic, led by Leonard Bernstein, the Carmen Suite, number 2, by Georges Bizet.

The New York Philharmonic, led by Leonard Bernstein. That was the Carmen Suite No. 2 by Georges Bizet. 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This is Tyler Castellanos with you this Tuesday afternoon. It is almost 3 p.m., and I've got one more tune for you to take us to the top of the hour before Afternoon Classical. This last tune is a medley of different tunes, all by Benny Goodman, and this arrangement was done by John Wasson. We'll hear the Dallas Brass Quintet performing the Benny Goodman tribute, of course, tributing the great Benny Goodman. I hope everyone had a good day today, good afternoon, and a good rest of your day. This has been Tyler Castellanos with you for Music at Midday.

As classical music here in the United States continues to expand, historically overlooked and underrepresented subject matter has been coming to the front in concert halls and opera houses more than ever. This expansion has also opened the door for historically overlooked compositions that explore parts of our history not typically included in concert spaces. Hi there, I'm Loki Karuna, and on this edition of Noteworthy, I'd like to showcase a composer who's been writing those sorts of works for decades now, a man named Anthony Davis. In recent years, Anthony has garnered lots of attention for his music that tells the stories of Black America. These include his 2011 composition, You Have the Right to Remain Silent, and his Central Park 5-inspired opera that won him the Pulitzer Prize back in 2020. Well, about 30 years before winning that prize, he premiered this work that many opera houses have showcased only recently, despite its premiere back in 1986, a work that he titled The Life and Times of Malcolm X.

0: In addition to writing groundbreaking operas and pieces that include spoken word, Anthony Davis has both a violin and piano concerto to his credit and a symphony dedicated to the story of an uprising on a slave ship known as the Amistad. He's a creator whose output has always included marginalized histories, making him one of today's most noteworthy composers.
1: Assalamu alaikum.
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2: Good afternoon, I'm Emma Stadelman, joining you this Tuesday, September 8th, for Afternoon Classical here on Classical IPR. We're broadcasting live from the campus of Interlaken Center for the Arts. Starting off this 3 o'clock hour is Edvard Grieg's Ballade in G minor. It features a theme and variations based on a Norwegian folk song, Den Nordlandsk Bondstand, or the Northland Peasantry. You'll hear that performed by pianist Dimitri Papernaud.

Music from Edvard Grieg, that was his piece Ballade in G minor. It featured a theme and variations based on a Norwegian folk song, Den Nordlandsk Bondstand, or the Northland Peasantry. You heard a reissue of the 1960s recordings on the Soviet label Melodia by pianist Dmitri Paperno. I'm Emma Stadelman. Thanks so much for tuning in this Tuesday afternoon, September 8th. 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Make sure to check us out online at classicalipr.org. You can also find us on Instagram at classicalipr, both great ways to stay up to date with what's happening in classical music here in Northern Michigan. Up next in this 3 o'clock hour is a piece by Miklos Roza, his Symphony in Three Movements, which he wrote in 1930 when he was just 23. You'll hear it performed by the New Zealand Symphony Orchestra under the direction of James Sedaris.

0: music written in 1930 when the composer Miklos Roza was only 23 years old. That was his symphony in three movements, performed by the New Zealand Symphony Orchestra under the direction of James Sedaris. I'm Emma Stadelman. 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
0: Thanks for tuning in this Tuesday afternoon, September 8th, here on Classical IPR. We're broadcasting live from the campus of Interlochen Center for the Arts. Now, how about some good news from here in Northern Michigan? First, the Northwest Education Services Life Skills Program in Traverse City now has two new tricycles, thanks to an area high school student. Her name is Piper Schumar, and according to her Facebook page, Piper's Project, she collects bottle and can returns to purchase bikes and helmets for area organizations. Northwest Ed is the latest recipient. Piper, who recently turned 16, won the Governor's Youth Volunteer Award back in 2024. Next, last month, after a storm devastated the Chicagoland area, the Purdue University Northwest Women's got help from an unexpected source: their competitors at Grand Valley State University. According to GV Next, the Purdue University Northwest athletes spent 3 days living on the Allendale campus and using the athletic facilities at GVSU while their own campus cleaned up after the storm. The Purdue and GVSU teams will compete on October 25th in Hammond, Indiana. Finally, in Emmett County, the M119 portion of the Tunnel of Trees route near Stutzmanville, damaged by April flooding, is reopening after the completion of a $300,000 project to stabilize the slope beneath the section of road. According to MDOT, contractors installed a new retaining wall along two segments of the road, as well as a new guardrail. Up North Live reports that the work on the road isn't completely finished yet, with MDOT saying work in the area will be completed with a single lane closure and traffic regulators. That's your good news from here in Northern Michigan. Starting off this 4 o'clock hour now, a jazz standard composed in 1945, which has since been recorded countless times. This piece of Autumn Leaves, originally written with French lyrics by Jacques Prévert, although the composer, Joseph Kosma, is Hungarian. You'll hear it performed here by Guy Barker and his orchestra. Allison Balsam plays the trumpet, and Al Cherry is on the guitar.

That was Autumn Leaves, performed by the Guy Barker Orchestra. Allison Balsam was the trumpet soloist. You also heard Al Cherry playing the guitar. I'm Emma Stadelman. Thanks for tuning in to Afternoon Classical here on Classical IPR. We're broadcasting live from the campus of Interlaken Center for the Arts. Up next is the prologue from the second of Tchaikovsky's three ballets, Sleeping Beauty. You'll hear this performed as a piano transcription by Claire Huanqi.

That was the prologue of Tchaikovsky's ballet Sleeping Beauty, arranged for piano and performed by Claire Huangqi. You're listening to Afternoon Classical here on Classical IPR. Thanks so much for tuning in. And make sure to check us out online at classicalipr.org. You can also find us on Instagram at classicalipr. Up next in this 4 o'clock hour, a piece you may recognize if you've seen the movie The Hunchback of Notre Dame. This is The Bells of Notre Dame. That piece is originally by Alan Menken, but you'll hear it performed by Anna Lapwood, playing the organ at Nidaros Cathedral in Trondheim, Norway. You'll also hear the bells of that cathedral in the opening of the piece.

music from the movie The Hunchback of Notre Dame, that soundtrack by Alan Menken. You heard the piece The Bells of Notre Dame, performed by Anna Lapwood playing the organ at Nidaros Cathedral in Trondheim, Norway. Also at the beginning of the piece, you heard the bells from that cathedral. I'm Emma Stadelman. Thanks for tuning in to Afternoon Classical here on Classical IPR. Make sure to check us out online at classicalipr.org. You can also find us on Instagram at classicalipr. Up next in this 4 o'clock hour is a piece by Ludovic Lamothe. It's called La Dangereuse, and you'll hear it performed by pianist William Chapman Yahoe.

That piece was by Haitian composer Ludovic Lamoth. It's called La Dangereuse, and you heard it performed by pianist William Chapman Niaho. Thanks for tuning in this Tuesday afternoon, September 8th. You're listening to Classical IPR. We're broadcasting live from the campus of Interlaken Center for the Arts. Up next in this 4 o'clock hour is a piece by Jerry Holland, My Cape Breton Home, performed by flautist James Galway, fiddle player Jay Ungar, and guitarist Molly Mason.

music by Jerry Holland. That piece was called My Cape Breton Home. You heard it performed by James Galway playing the flute, Jay Ungar fiddle, and Molly Mason playing the guitar. I'm Emma Stadelman. Thanks so much for tuning in this Tuesday afternoon, September 8th, for Afternoon Classical here on Classical IPR. We're broadcasting live from the campus of Interlaken Center for the Arts. Up next is a piece by Max Richter. It's a little early for it, but it's called November. You'll hear it performed by the ensemble La Pietà under the direction of Angèle Dubois.

a piece by Max Richter titled November. You heard that performed by the ensemble La Pietà under the direction of Angèle Dubois. Up next is a performer that we actually had the pleasure of hosting in our Studio A this past summer. Umi Garrett, who played with Viridian Strings, performs Beethoven's Moonlight Sonata.

was Beethoven's Moonlight Sonata, performed by pianist Umi Garrett, who we actually got to see live in IPR Studio A this past summer. She recorded a few pieces with Viridian Strings. I'm Emma Stadelman. Thanks so much for joining me this Tuesday afternoon, September 8th, here on Classical IPR. We're broadcasting live from the campus of Interlaken Center for the Arts. Stay tuned. Coming up at 5:01 is the news, followed by the Well-Tempered Commute. That's our 5 o'clock all-Bach hour here on Classical IPR. Before that, though, it's Benny Goodman and his orchestra. The piece is Sing, Sing, Sing.

0: That piece was Sing, Sing, Sing, performed by Benny Goodman and his orchestra. I'm Emma Stadelman, and you're listening to Afternoon Classical.
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0: Thanks so much for joining me here on Classical IPR this Tuesday afternoon, September 8th. 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You can also find us on Instagram at classicalipr. Coming up in just a minute or so, we'll have the news that'll be followed by the Well-Tempered Commute. That's our 5 o'clock Allbach hour here on Classical IPR.

0: Live from NPR News in Washington, I'm Ryland Barton. Iranian state media says the U.S. attacked multiple Iranian tankers today. It comes after Iranian Navy forces said they captured an unmanned U.S. submarine in the Strait of Hormuz. The U.S. military said one of its underwater drones had malfunctioned earlier this week, but that it did not collect sensitive information. NPR's Hadil El-Shalchi reports.
1: Iran's Islamic Revolutionary Guard Corps Navy Division said in a statement that it had captured, quote, one of the most modern unmanned U.S. submarines in an operation on Tuesday. Iranian forces released images and video of various angles of a submarine being lifted out of water. On Sunday, Iran said it had targeted a U.S. submarine trying to enter the Strait of Hormuz, where the U.S. has imposed a naval blockade. In a statement, CENTCOM said that a U.S. underwater drone had malfunctioned more than a day ago as it was surveying regional waters. It said that the drone was an older model and that it did not collect sensitive data nor carried any classified sonar or radar equipment. Hadil El-Shalchi, NPR News, Istanbul.
0: Canada has levied retaliatory tariffs on about $20 billion of U.S. goods. NPR's Kirk Sigler reports the Trump administration's escalating trade war with one of the U.S.'s closest allies is causing economic anxiety in border states.
2: Canada is Montana's biggest trade partner, accounting for about $1 billion in cross-border economic activity every year. Farmers here were already dealing with high diesel and fertilizer costs, and now they can expect to pay more for farm equipment. Brigitte Miranda Freer runs the Montana World Trade Center.
3: Canadian companies also purchase Montana cattle, and then they send them up to Canada where they're fed out. And by the way, when they're up there, a lot of times they're eating Montana barley.
2: It's not just farmers bracing for a hit, Miranda Freer says, but also small manufacturers and the state's lucrative tourism economy. Kirk Sigler, NPR News, Great Falls, Montana.
0: The Trump administration is asking the Supreme Court to intervene to revive a federal data system the administration expanded to check the citizenship of registered voters. NPR's Jude Joffe Block reports.
4: The data system SAVE has long been used to query the immigration status of foreign-born people. The Trump administration linked it to Social Security records for the first time, including records for U.S.-born American citizens, and made large-batch citizenship queries possible. Voting and privacy groups sued, arguing the modified system violated federal laws and inaccuracies in the data would harm eligible voters. A federal judge in D.C. blocked the use of the modified SAVE system in June, and an appeals court upheld that decision Friday. The Trump administration is now asking the Supreme Court to stay those rulings and allow the SAVE system to be used ahead of the midterm elections. Jude Joffe Block, NPR News.
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6: From IPR News in Interlaken, I'm Ellie Katz. Authorities closed the Mackinac Bridge to vehicle traffic yesterday for the annual Labor Day Bridge Walk, carrying on a tradition that began in 1958, the year after the bridge opened. On that day, 68 people walked across the bridge. It's estimated over 30,000 people made the journey yesterday. So Austin Rowlater called up Bel Air residents John Morley and Curtis Bitterly while they were at the top of the bridge 200 feet above the Straits of Mackinac and very far from a cell phone tower.
7: How's it going up there?
8: Oh man, it's breezy, and the bridge is swaying back and forth. It's making me nervous.
7: Wow, you can actually feel the bridge moving underneath you.
8: Yes, you can feel it, and you can see it.
7: Yeah. Okay. If I remember right, the outside lanes are paved, and then the inside lanes are metal grates. Can you see down through those metal gates into the water below?
8: Yes, I can. And it's creepy but fascinating at the same time. Can't beat the view.
6: Vehicle traffic opened back up at noon. The first car to ever drive across the bridge was a dark green 1951 Chevrolet Styleline Deluxe station wagon. Albert Carter was the driver. Later, he received permission from the U.S. Coast Guard to have the car buried at sea beneath the Straits of Mackinac. When environmental groups objected to the plan, Carter decided to donate his car to the Grand Rapids Public Museum. A man wielding a hammer attacked a Michigan State Police cruiser while aboard the Sugar Island ferry. State police say it happened yesterday afternoon at around 1:30 p.m. as a trooper from the Sault Ste. Marie Post was traveling back to the mainland. The man who was arrested is also accused of assaulting the trooper during the arrest. The state trooper had been on Sugar Island to respond to a 911 call. I'm Ellie Katz. 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
9: Good afternoon. I'm Emma Stadelman, joining you now for the Well-Tempered Commute here on Classical IPR. This is our 5 o'clock all-Bach hour, which happens every weekday starting at 5.06 p.m. Kicking off this all-Bach hour is his Toccata in G minor, performed by pianist Francesco Tristano.

coming to you live from the campus of Interlochen Center for the Arts. This is Classical IPR. You're listening to the Well-Tempered Commute here on Classical IPR. That's our 5 o'clock all Bach hour. You just heard Bach's Toccata in G minor, performed by pianist Francesco Tristano. Up next in this all Bach hour is his duet number 1 in E minor. You'll hear this arranged by Peter Wilson and performed by the Brick House Duo, featuring Wilson playing the violin and Jennifer Klotzel playing the cello.

Music from Johann Sebastian Bach. That was his duet number one in E minor, arranged and performed by Peter Wilson, along with Jennifer Klotzel playing the cello. I'm Emma Stadelman. You're listening to the Well-Tempered Commute here on Classical IPR. Thanks so much for tuning in this Tuesday afternoon, September 8th. Make sure to check us out online at classicalipr.org. You can also find us on Instagram at classicalipr. Both are great ways to stay in touch with what's happening in classical music here in Northern Michigan. Up next in this all Bach hour is his suite number 6 in D major. This was originally written for cello. You'll hear it performed for harp, however, in this arrangement by Victoria Drake.

music by Johann Sebastian Bach. That was his cello suite number 6 in D major, arranged and performed by harpist Victoria Drake. I'm Emma Stadelman. Thanks so much for joining me this Tuesday afternoon, September 8th, here on Classical IPR. We're broadcasting live from the campus of Interlaken Center for the Arts. This is the Well-Tempered Commute, our 5 o'clock all-Bach hour. We have one final piece in the Well-Tempered Commute today, Bach's French Suite No. 4 in E-flat major. You'll hear this performed by pianist Vladimir Ashkenazi.

Music of Johann Sebastian Bach. That was his French Suite No. 4 in E-flat major, performed by pianist Vladimir Ashkenazy. I'm Emma Stadelman. 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This has been the Well-Tempered Commute here on Classical IPR, our 5 o'clock all-Bach hour, which happens every weekday starting at 5:06. Thanks so much for tuning in this Tuesday afternoon, September 8th, and make sure to check us out online at classicalipr.org. You can also find us on Instagram at classicalipr. Both are great ways to stay in touch with what's happening in classical music here in Northern Michigan. Thanks again for listening.

Welcome to Harmonia. I'm Angela Mariani. This hour, we're concluding our celebration of Early Music America's 2025 Emerging Artist Showcase with a performance by Montreal-based ensemble Comtesse. Their showcase program, Florilegium, is devoted to song cultivated in England between 1150 and 1300. Structuring their performance after the life cycle of a flower, Comtesse highlights the natural themes found across this repertory, from raucous Middle English lyric to contemplative Latin conductus. On our featured release, Amandine Bayer and Gli Incogniti explore Italian influences upon the music of J.S. Bach.

Andrew Kirkman led the Bashois concert on the credo from a Missa Sine Nomine, Mass Without a Name. This particular Mass was preserved unattributed in a Burgundian manuscript in the 1460s, but according to Kirkman, it resembles the work of English composer Walter Fry. We'll continue this hour with works by Fry's predecessors of nearly two centuries. Devoted to expanding the reach of medieval music in Montreal and across Canada, the 2025 Early Music America Emerging Artist Laureates of Comtesse craft programs that highlight the depth, beauty, and relevance of music before 1500. Their roster includes artistic director and historical string player Isabelle Douay-Bachmann, executive director and soprano Lynn Torrey, and production director and organist Maria Gacharaj. Through their showcase program Florilegium, Comtesse explores the diverse cultural and linguistic influences upon English music during the 12th and 13th centuries. Torrey and Douay-Bachmann open the performance with an anonymous lament known as the Prisoner's Song.

Arnacuth ich sorge nun, formerly I knew no sorrow, a 13th century English lament, also known as the Prisoner's Song, performed by Comtesse as part of the 2025 Early Music America Emerging Artist Showcase. Next, the sole piece of music found in Harley Manuscript 524, a miscellany of religious texts compiled over the course of the 13th and 14th centuries.

Comtesse, with the anonymous two-part conductus Veri Floris Sub Figura, under the figure of a true flower. We heard soprano Len Torri and Maria Gacharaj, organetto. The Bodleian Library manuscript, known as Deuce 139, is another 13th century miscellany with a few musical additions, one of which is an untexted dance.

Isabel Douay-Bachmann, VL, with an anonymous dance from Manuscript Deuce 139, part of Comtesse's program on Early Music America's 2025 Emerging Artist Showcase. Their performance continues with a Middle English song, Mourning the Departure of Summer Weather.

Comtesse performed Myriatis Willis Summer Ilast, one of the earliest surviving songs in the English language. The 13th century fragment was preserved in the end papers to a book of psalms. The Latin song we'll hear next was bequeathed to the Bodleian Library by the same collector, Richard Rawlinson.

Flos Convalis Est Egressus, an early 13th century Latin song found in Bodleian Library manuscript Rawlinson D. 1225. Performed by Comtessa for the 2025 Early Music America Emerging Artist Showcase. 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I'm Angela Mariani.

Welcome back. We're continuing our celebration of song in England between 1150 and 1300 with the medieval ensemble Comtesse, 2025 laureates of Early Music America's Emerging Artist Series. Next up, they break out the Anglo-Saxon harp for another piece from Manuscript Deuce 139.

Foelis in the Frith, Middle English for Birds in the Forest, one of many songs with natural themes heard on Comtesse's Florilegium, Songs of Medieval England from 1150 to 1300. 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Comtesse's performance closes with a fresh take on one of the perennial favorites from 13th century England, the round or rota, Summer is a Comin' In.

Sumer is a Cumann Inn, a Middle English round from Harley Manuscript 978, now held in the British Library. Performed by Comtessa as part of Early Music America's 2025 Emerging Artist Showcase. You're listening to Harmonia. I'm Angela Mariani. Our featured release this hour is a product of the vogue for Italian music that swept Europe in the early decades of the 18th century. On Bach from Italy, the Vivaldi and Marcello influences, Gli Incogniti and Amandine Bayer present a selection of Johann Sebastian Bach's most Italianate orchestral works alongside those of his most significant Italian influences. First up, a concerto for two violins and cello by Antonio Vivaldi, one of the multi-instrument concertos Bach encountered while working alongside Vivaldi's pupil Johann Georg Pisendel in Dresden.

Antonio Vivaldi's Concerto for Two Violins and Cello in D Minor, RV 565, Opus 3, Number 11. We heard all five movements, Allegro followed by Adagio e Spiccato, another Allegro, Largo e Spiccato, and a final Allegro. Gli Incogniti, led by Amandine Bayer, on their October 2025 Harmonia Mundi release, Bach from Italy. Next, one of Bach's own concertos in the Italian style, featuring an instrument that was all the rage in Leipzig when Bach arrived there in 1723. The oboe d'amore gets its distinct tone color from its bulb-shaped bell.

Gli Inconiti performed Johann Sebastian Bach's Oboe d'Amore Concerto in A Major, BWV 1055R. The first movement was Allegro, followed by Larghetto, and finally Allegro ma non troppo. We'll close with a work by another of Bach's Italian influences, Benedetto Marcello.

The first two movements of Benedetto Marcello's Violin Concerto in E minor, SC788, Opus 1, Number 2, Adagio Staccato and Allegro Assai. Gli Incogniti, led by Amandine Beyer, on this hour's featured release, Bach in Italy. Harmonia is part of the educational mission of Indiana University and is a co-production of WFIU Public Radio and Early Music America, a national organization that advocates and supports the historical performance of music of the past. Additional resources come from the William and Gail Cook Music Library at the Indiana University Jacobs School of Music. 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And follow us on Facebook by searching for Harmonia Early Music. The writer for this edition of Harmonia is Chelsea Belt. Thanks to our studio engineer Brock Hammond and our production team, Luann Johnson, Christopher Burris, and John Bailey. I'm Angela Mariani, inviting you to join us again for the next edition of Harmonia.

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Hello there, and welcome to Exploring Music. It's Bill McLachlan here. Our theme this week, Bill's Keepers. We're digging into this big box that I keep in my living room where I put CDs as they come in. A lot of them don't last very long, but the ones that stay in there for a little while are the ones I want to hang on to and listen to again. We're drawing from that and sampling them. A few years ago, a close friend of mine named Malcolm Bruno told me about an ensemble named Trio Medieval. Malcolm was born in New Jersey, but he's lived most of his life in England, and he knows more about the early music scene, both in England and on the continent, than anyone else I know. He said, you've got to hear these three young women, Trio Medieval. So we're going to. It's a lullaby and a pastoral. So roh gut barn.

Trio Medievo. Those three women sing with such splendid intonation and blend. I can never remember. Two of them are Norwegian and the third is Swedish, or it's exactly the opposite. But if you ever come across an album of Trio Medievo, jump on it. They are really worth hearing. They specialize, of course, as the name suggests, in medieval music. But this is an album of traditional folk songs from Norway. And on some of the pieces on this album, there's additional percussion added. Beautiful. One more choral work now. This from a friend of mine in Houston, Robert Simpson, who invited me down to Houston a few years ago to hear some concerts of his marvelous Houston Chamber Choir. When I got home, Robert sent me an album. It's called Ravishingly Russian. Here's music of Vasily Kalinnikov, The Skylark, Robert Simpson, and the Houston Chamber Choir.

There are such good singers in Houston, Texas, and I think Robert Simpson has managed to get most of them to come sing for him with the Houston Chamber Choir. This was music of Vasily Kalinnikov, The Skylark, from an album of Russian music, Tchaikovsky, Taneyev, Arensky, Rachmaninoff, beautiful album called Ravishingly Russian. So let's see what else we have here. Years ago, I did a concert in Central Park at the Naumburg Bandshell. It was a marvelous ensemble called The Knights, conducted by Eric Jacobson. I just announced a few things at the beginning and the end of the program. And while I was walking around at intermission, I met a young violinist of whom I knew. In fact, I had some of her recordings. Laura St. John, who's Canadian. I knew also her brother, Scott St. John, who's a marvelous violist. And Laura said, we've got a recording of the Sinfonia Concertante, and The Knights are accompanying us. Well, here we go. The finale of the Sinfonia Concertante for Violin and Viola, Kerschel 364, music of Mozart. The Knights are accompanying Laura St. John, violin, and Scott St. John, viola.

of Mozart's Sinfonia Concertante for Violin and Viola, the violinist Laura St. John, the violist Scott St. John, her brother. The accompanying orchestra was The Knights, conducted by Eric Jacobson. And let's see, what did I pull out of the box next? Oh, this is great. Fantastic singer, Benita Valente. It's from a series of recordings put out by Bridge Records, Great Singers of the 20th Century, Volume 1, Benita Valente. And this is a whole range of recordings from Benita Valente, a lot of them from the Marlborough Festival. You see, not everything in the Bill's Keeper's box is new. This is a recording actually from 1969. It's just that it's new to me, and maybe to you too. This is a piece of Schubert for three great players. Benita Valente is the soprano, man who was then principal clarinetist of the Boston Symphony. Harold Wright, known as Buddy to all of his friends, is the clarinetist, and the director of the Marlborough Festival, Rudolf Serkin at the piano. Music of Franz Schubert, The Shepherd on the Rock.

Benita Valente was the soprano, Harold Wright the clarinetist, Rudolf Serkin the pianist. A performance at the Marlborough Festival in 1969. Franz Schubert, Der Hirt auf dem Felsen, The Shepherd on the Rock. It's hard to imagine a warmer and more wonderful performance than that. So let's see what else we have here. Oh, this is fun. The Imani Winds, marvelous quintet. Imani is the Swahili word for hope. I've known these five young musicians for better part of 10 years now. They're terrific. And they've taken to commissioning all sorts of work for wind quintet, which is what they are essentially, and some extra instruments. Here's an album with three great jazz musicians as composers. Jason Moran, a young pianist. Wayne Shorter, very famous tenor saxophone player. And Paquito de Rivera, great Cuban clarinetist, who's joining them in this performance. The piece recalls Paquito's time as a little boy in Havana. What he loved to do more than anything was fly a kite. You'll hear some lines of poetry at the beginning of this piece. They're actually recited by members of the quintet. And then we'll hear Kites Over Havana. In this performance, Paquito de Rivera joins with pianist Alex Brown, The Imani Winds, music of Paquito de Rivera.

0: I would like to be a kite and soar up over the trees.
1: I would like to try to reach the sky with butterflies and bees.
2: I would like to be a kite, and with my tail of red and white.
3: I'd love to fly so high, the things below would disappear from sight.

0: I really liked that piece. And a couple of times I started to worry that a clarinetist was going to get in trouble with the composers because that clarinetist was not staying with the lines. He was coloring all over the page in the most delightful way. But you know what? That clarinetist was the composer, Paquito de Rivera, joining the ensemble Imani Wins and pianist Alex Brown, a piece called Kites Over Havana. You're tuned into Exploring Music, and we've been digging through this big box in my living room. Well, I have it down at the studio with me now today. These are all albums that have come into me either from friends or publishing companies or even record companies over about the last year and a half. Not everything in the Bill's Keepers box is new. It's just that it's new to me. Drop us a line and let us know which of these pieces might be your new favorites. You can write to us via our website, exploringmusic.org. Whenever I get anything in the mail, or an email for that matter, from Frederick Chu, a young pianist, I always pay close attention. Frederick is one of the most original of the pianists on the scene. We did a show once when he was playing with Joshua Bell, and it turned out they'd known each other since they were teenagers together in Indiana. Here's something that really knocked me out. I think almost everyone, even old grumps, likes Saint-Saëns' The Carnival of the Animals. And it's become a great tradition to write amusing and spirited poetry to go with each of these musical impressions. Listen to what Frederick Chu came up with poet and storyteller David Gonzalez. We'll try about the first half of The Carnival of the Animals now.
1: The lion. Here he comes, my main man. Swaggering, swinging low. Bring him a chair. No. A throne of his own, 'cause he's the boss of the jungle, head honcho, macho, the king of the ring, doesn't need to prove a thing. He's a natural-born leader, first-in-line eater, deep sleeper, sunbather, soothsayer, never gets ruffled, barely gets in a tussle, lets the ladies use their muscle. He's got gravity, like the center of the universe. This cool cat is the feline felon, witness, jury, and judge. Order in the court. Order in the court. The lion is coming. Listen to him roar.

Hens and Roosters and the Egg. 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Dandy ruler of the roost gives a boost to the day when he opens his mouth to say, cock-a-doodle-doo, or kikiri-kiki in Spanish, or kokioko in Japanese, if you please. And the egg, the international sign of breakfast, scrambled, poached, fried, on a roll, in an omelette, on toast, the gooey yellow pre-chick is the most. It makes the world go round, the world go round, the world go round. The barnyard is busy with flutter and feather and feather and flutter, clucking and dashing. The corn, the corny rooster, the corn-ish hens, sitting upon the simply magnificent, totally terrific, egg-salted and peppered egg.

Wild Horses. 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Arrows shot across the high grass horizon, one more mighty leap to reach the starry pasture of the heavens.

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They say for you every hour is like for us a day, and that all of creation sits upon your shell. 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Show us, bestow us your ancient lore. Please, Master Tortoise, do tell. 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

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Yeah, I'm fatter, 'cause I'm built for comfort, not for speed. 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You just couldn't ask for a slicker peanut picker. And these ears, why, they're as big as Buddha's. 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I have no fear of forgetting, like letting birthdays slip, or the grocery list, or the name of that great acupuncturist. I've got it all up here in my noggin. Don't need a computer, never have to log in. So, welcome to my wonderful world of XXXXXXL. I happen to enjoy it very well.

The kangaroo. 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Bounce, bounce, bounce. 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See, bounce. The world, bounce, jump. Bounce, bounce. Warm mama pouch. Mama, bounce, bounce, mama. Peek, see, bounce, bounce. Wonder, bounce, warm mama, bounce. Wonder, wonder, wonder, wonder, wonder, bounce. Peek, right, left, left, right, left. Bounce, bounce, bounce, bounce, jump out. Wonder, bounce, bounce, bounce, jump, peek, see, right, left. Wonder, wonder, wonder, wonder, bounce, left, right. Wonder, wonder, jump, jump, peek, see, wander, up, down, down, up, bounce. Wander, sky, river, wind, grass, bounce, bounce, mama, bounce, jump, jump, bounce, bounce, bounce. Sky, river, wind, grass, mama, bounce. Wonder, wander, jump, warm, mama, bounce, bounce, bounce, peek, see, wander, jump, warm, mama, pouch, warm, mama, pouch. Blink, blink, bounce. Blink, blink, blink, bounce. Rub, rub, bounce. Sleep, sleep, warm mama pouch. Bounce, bounce, bounce. Dreamy, dream.

The Aquarium. Silver beads of bubbles rising, golden curtains of light falling down to sunset coral of the sea. Threads of silver silk ribbons rising, blades of gold falling down to milk-white sand of the sea. Blue-green water flowing, rising, falling everywhere. Green-blue water, golden curtains, silver beads, sunset coral, blue-green water flowing. A fish!

Frederick Chu, the pianist, got the first half of The Carnival of the Animals. Remember, this usually takes two pianists and an orchestra, and Frederick Chu is playing all of that music by himself. The poet, David Gonzalez, about whom I just read a very interesting review. This comes from a paper in Louisville, Kentucky. They said, "Can you imagine Garrison Keillor born Latino in Brooklyn? That'll get you a start on imagining the work of David Gonzalez." So this is a charming album. They have the entire Carnival of the Animals with lovely poems of David Gonzalez and brilliant piano playing from Frederick Chu. We've got time for one more now from my saver's box, my keeper's box. Years ago, I was guest conducting in Seattle, a chamber orchestra called the Northwest Chamber Orchestra, and I became very friendly with a marvelous violinist. Dee Dee Cook was her name. And we kept in touch, and I was delighted when Dee Dee Cook told me that she had moved to the East Coast. In fact, she'd met a composer and fallen in love with him. Peter Winkler, kind of an avant-garde composer, studied with Milton Babbitt and Earl Kim. And it's delightful to see the duo music that Peter Winkler has written for Dee Dee Cook. Here's a small sample from an album called Silken Rags. This piece is called Afterglow. Peter Winkler at the piano, and Dorothea Cook, to give her her proper name, is the violinist. Afterglow.

charming music from an album called Silken Rags, which is the name of that duo, composer and pianist Peter Winkler and Dorothea Cook, the violinist. That little piece was called Afterglow. We're listening to Bill's Keepers this week, and we've got lots more tomorrow. Hope you can join us. In the meantime, just keep that afterglow going. More beautiful music coming up for you right now.

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Our production assistants are Ella Pinsloop, Eric Opland, Adela Skoronsky, and Weston Williams. Rebecca Neistat is the WFMT production and syndication manager. 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I'm Bill McLaughlin. 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

0: Certain melodies are part of our collective conscience. But how much do we really know about these masterpieces? 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What was happening in the composer's life? 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What was their state of mind? And how has time treated it? I'm Christy L'Esperance. 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
1: There's the Maurice Ravel who paid tribute to 18th century dance in his Menuet Antique. And there's the Ravel who gave us a tumultuous take on the Viennese waltz in La Valse. In both pieces, Ravel takes a bracing yet affectionate view of these dance forms as he filters them through his modern and very French sensibility. On this week's Chicago Symphony Orchestra program, David Afcom conducts these pieces as part of a survey of early 20th century French music. Along the way, we'll hear Debussy's shimmering portrait of the sea, La Mer. We'll also turn to Russia as violinist Vadim Glusman takes on Shostakovich's alternately biting and poignant first violin concerto. All of that, plus the summertime sounds of Anton Webern, are ahead on this week's CSO program. I'm Lisa Simeone.
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1: The Menuet Antique is Maurice Ravel's earliest published work, composed in 1895 while he was studying at the Paris Conservatory. It was scored for solo piano and had a modest, unassuming character. But more than 30 years later, the piece became considerably grander and more sophisticated when Ravel made the orchestral arrangement that opens this program.
3: What he's doing is a little homage to the old style antique, but in his own way.
1: That's German conductor David Afcom.
3: He's using, of course, a big orchestra, but in a very specific way. It's not all the time either big or small, but very specific, beautifully selected colors. Like he's using a very colorful paintbrush that he knows how to use, and sometimes colors which are more broader brush stroke and the other part where it's just very thin and just almost pastel-like. So the use of orchestra, especially because we have the comparison from the piano version and the orchestra version, is just wonderfully done from Ravel.
1: David Afcom, who takes the stage along with the Chicago Symphony Orchestra. Recorded in June 2023, this is the Menuet Antique by Ravel.